pasta fazula, Tallulah. Oh, do have a bagel, bagel. Now don't be so bashful, Nashville. Everybody eats when they come to my house. Hey, this is a

A lot of shoes, a lot of rice. The groom is nervous, he answers twice.

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The shadow knows.

0: Ladies and gentlemen, before we join the shadow, let me ask you this. Do you realize that before Goodrich developed the amazing skid protection of its new Silvertown tire, they tested tread designs by the hundred for 2 long years, endless testing, checking, and comparing. It was a battle of wits against wet roads, dry roads, and hairpin curves, until finally they developed a tread that will stop you quicker, safer on a wet pavement than you've ever stopped before. And that tread, motorists, is the Lifesaver tread, found only on the new Goodrich Silvertown. Its never-ending spiral bars act like a whole battery of windshield wipers. 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Yet remember, even though this new Goodrich Silvertown cost many thousands of dollars to design and build, even though it gives you the famous golden ply blowout protection in the bargain, there is no extra cost. Play safe. 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The Shadow, Lamont Cranston, a man of wealth, a student of science, and a master of other people's minds, devotes his life to righting wrongs, protecting the innocent, and punishing the guilty. Cranston is known to the underworld as the Shadow. Never seen, only heard, his true identity is known only to his constant friend and aide, Margot Lane. Today's story, The Hospital Murders.
1: But Lamont, what's it all about?
2: Margot, my dear, yours not to reason why. Yours but to make those pretty feet of yours walk fast enough to keep up with me.
1: Yes, but I thought this trip to Egypt was to be a vacation. No more work. No more excitement.
2: No more excitement for about 2 weeks, and you'd be having me cut out paper dollies. Here we are. Cairo General Hospital. Come on, watch these steps.
1: Will you please tell me what it's all about?
2: All I know is the Dr. Rawling phoned the hotel and asked me to go over here as fast as I could, so here we are.
1: But who is Dr. Rawling, and what's he got to do with you?
2: Doc Rawling is in charge of this place, old friend of the family's. Pretty quiet, even for a hospital, isn't it?
1: I don't like it, Lamont.
2: Wait out here for me, Margot. I'll call you if I want to.
1: All right, Lamont.
3: Oh, Lamont. Lamont Cranston.
2: Hello, Dr. Rawling.
3: Oh, come in. Come in, do. Oh, I'm so glad to see you, my boy.
2: What's it all about, Doctor?
3: Cranston, our families in America are friends. Perhaps you can help me. There's no one else here I can trust. I don't know where to
2: turn. Wait a minute, Doctor. Wait a minute. How can I help you when I don't know what it's all about? Supposing you calm down, tell me the story. Start where you left off when you phoned me this morning.
3: Oh, yes, yes. I'll tell you everything. Cranston, 3 of my patients have disappeared.
2: What?
3: Yes, 3 of them in the last 3 days. Disappeared right out of the hospital.
2: Well, why don't you go to your Cairo police?
3: Oh, no, no, not the police. The publicity would ruin the reputation of the hospital if this word got around. Cranston, can you help me?
2: No, Doctor, tell me this. How do you know those patients didn't just walk out?
3: Oh, they couldn't. They were bedridden, every one of them. There's no doubt they were kidnapped out of their bed, and the devil only knows why.
2: Doesn't seem possible.
3: But it's true, I tell you, true, Cranston, and it's driving me crazy. I can't eat, I can't sleep, all I can see is those empty beds. You're clever, Cranston, perhaps you can help us. We can trust you, Mr. Kruger and I, we both agreed on that.
2: Mr. Kruger? Who's Kruger?
3: The head of our board of trustees. He and I, well, we've kept this horrible thing that's been happening from getting into the newspapers.
2: When did the first patient disappear?
3: 3 days ago. Then another disappeared, and another. Mm. Cranston, you've got to help us stop this terror before someone important disappears.
2: In other words, the 3 patients who have disappeared up to date weren't very important, is that it?
3: Oh, no, just natives.
2: Who were they?
3: Well, the first was an Egyptian beggar boy with a broken leg. He had a fracture.
2: Never mind the diagnosis. Who disappeared next?
3: An old woman from the bazaar, broken hip. I tell you, she couldn't have moved a step without help.
2: And the third?
3: Last night, a Senegalese in one of the French boats.
2: What's wrong with him?
3: Fractured shoulder.
2: In other words, none of the patients were constitutionally ill.
3: Oh, no, no. They had no disease, if that's what you mean.
2: And what have you done to prevent any more such disappearances? Have you posted guards?
3: Oh, yes, yes, indeed. All over the hospital. But I tell you, Cranston, I'm afraid. Now, I'm not a superstitious man, but I swear to you there's something supernatural about all this. Something not of this world.
2: A strange way for a doctor to talk, Rawling.
3: But it must have been something supernatural. They've disappeared, just disappeared. 3 living people.
2: Take it easy, Doctor.
3: Oh, gone, I tell you.
2: Easy.
3: Gone into thin air, and I'm responsible, Cranston. I tell you, if another one disappears... Now, what is this? Yes.
4: Come quickly.
3: Well, what is it?
4: It's happened again, Doctor, again. The girl in room 11, she's disappeared. Hurry, Doctor, hurry.
3: The girl is gone. girl gone. Kidnapped. Now, you see for yourself, Cranston. The bed's empty. Now, when this gets out, we're ruined. My 20 years' work here gone for nothing. Ruined, ruined.
2: Dr. Roy, for heaven's sake, pull yourself together. Can't sell anything with hysteria. Who's the patient in this room? What is the name?
3: Now, you didn't believe me when I told you it was something supernatural. But now you'll have to believe me. You will. It'll get them all our patients. They'll all die.
2: Doctor, stop that.
3: They'll close up the hospital and they'll blame me.
2: Stop it, I tell you. No one's blaming you yet. Who is this patient? Another native?
3: No. That's what makes it so horrible. This patient was the 16-year-old daughter of the French consul.
2: A young girl?
3: Yes. A guard below the window, a guard in front of the door, and yet she's gone. Gone. It's the end of everything, I tell you. It's the end of everything.
5: Doctor, what's going on here?
3: Mr. Kruger, look. Look, it's happened again. The consul's daughter gone.
5: Oh, impossible.
3: She's gone, I tell you. Gone, gone. Look for yourself.
2: Heaven help us. If you men will take my advice, you'll call in your local police.
5: Eh? Who are you?
2: Lamont Cranston's the name.
3: Oh, yes, Mr. Kruger. It's Lamont Cranston, my friend from America. Make him help us, Mr. Kruger. Make him.
5: Control yourself, Doctor. There may be a very simple explanation for these disappearances. Yes, a very simple, rational explanation. That
2: Doctor.
5: We...
3: Yes?
2: Mr. Kruger. Go to this window quickly.
3: Well, what is it, Cranston? What did you see out of the window?
2: Mr. Kruger just said there may be a simple and harmless explanation for all these disappearances.
5: Yes, absolutely.
2: Then look out there on the fire escape.
3: Kruger, look. It's the orderly. The orderly we put out there to guard the room. He's dead. He's dead. And we'll all die. We'll all die.
2: Out. He's fainting. Oh.
5: Cold. Yes, it's his heart. He's had trouble with it. All this
2: but
5: excitement. Yes, he'll be all right. Just needs quiet.
2: Let me help you lift him onto the bed.
5: Oh, thank you. Here, just right over here. Thank you very much. I'll ring for an intern.
2: Anything else I can do, Mr. Kruger?
5: Oh, I don't think so. Thank you. Dr. Rawlings must have expert attention immediately.
2: Then perhaps it'll be better if I leave you.
5: Yes, Mr. Cranston.
2: I'll see Dr. Rawlings again when he's recovered.
5: All right, Mr. Cranston. Don't worry about him. He'll be all right. Goodbye, Cranston.
2: I hope so. Goodbye, Mr. Kruger.
5: Goodbye.
2: Oh, Margot.
1: Yes, Lamont.
2: Four people have disappeared. A guard has been murdered with a 6-inch knife in his throat.
1: Oh.
2: Margot, it seems another mystery challenges my attention. As the shadow.

0: Slow up, Margot. There's the hospital up ahead.
1: Lamonde, are you sure your scheme will work?
0: I know it's a dangerous undertaking. Oh, especially for you.
1: Yes, but we agreed that there was no other way in which to find out how all these people disappeared from the hospital.
0: I know, Margot. The shadow has got to be doubly watchful.
1: I have every faith in you, Lamont.
0: I hope it isn't misplaced this time.
1: Well, I'm not worried about that.
0: Stop here, Margot.
1: All right, Lamont.
0: Now, remember what I told you. Head straight for that lamppost in the front of the hospital.
1: I know.
0: Cut your wheel so you'll sideswipe the fender. It will make noise enough to bring the emergency squad out of the place.
1: Yes, but they'll see I'm not hurt right away.
0: Oh, no, they won't. You stumbled with the steering wheel. I fear you cracked your head in the windshield and call it a concussion.
1: Hope you're right.
0: If I'm wrong, then you won't get a free bed tonight and a chance to act as decoy for one of those body snatchers. Well, see you in the hospital. Here's where I leave you. Good luck and be careful. You don't know what we're getting into.
1: Thanks, Lamont. I'll be careful. It's the woman.
2: She's dead.
3: Doctor, here comes the doctor.
4: Here, let me through.
5: Why, she's now cold.
6: Sure is lucky, crashing in front of a hospital.
3: Doctor, is she dead?
4: No, I don't think so. Jim, hurry, get a stretcher.
7: Okay, Doc.
4: We've got to get this girl to the hospital right away.
1: Well, here I am, an inmate of Cairo General Hospital. Your plan certainly worked, Lamont.
0: Yes, almost too well. Are you sure you're all right, Margot? I saw you crash the car into the lamppost. I was afraid you'd overdone the accident and hurt yourself.
1: It did shake me up a bit, but I'm all right now.
0: Yes. Wind's pretty strong tonight, isn't it?
1: Oh, it's welcome, though. This bed's inclined to be warm.
0: Wind from the desert and those body snatchers are quite welcome to come in that window, aren't they?
1: Do you really think someone will come in here after me?
0: Two others were kidnapped out of this room.
1: Oh.
0: Nervous?
1: A little. I guess it's not knowing just what will come through that window.
0: I'm going to leave you now.
1: Must you?
0: Yes, I will look around outside. Whoever intends to make you the fifth victim will meet the shadow.
1: Wonder what time it is. Wonder if Lamont will come back. So dark. Like being buried alive in a tomb. Buried alive. Wonder what it would be like to wake up in a coffin. No, I mustn't think of such things. Why doesn't Lamont come back? I wonder if anything will happen. That Dr. Rowland said it would be something supernatural. It could be. Egypt. They say anything can happen here. I heard something. No, it's quiet. Quiet as the inside of a tomb. Why do I keep thinking about tombs? Tombs, Egypt, mummies. They do run together. Oh, the wind's gone. It's so quiet. Too quiet. What if that doctor was right? What if there were something from another world that was... I hear it. Something is coming toward me in the dark. Something coming toward me. What is it? Coming closer. Closer. What'll it be? Man? Ghost? I've never been afraid. Won't be afraid now. Closer. Closer. Oh, Lamont, where are you? Can't scream. Something sweet. My head. Something pressing close to my mouth. It's not a ghost. Ghosts don't give chloroform.
2: Ladies and gentlemen, before we continue with the Shadow's exciting adventure, listen to this. Recognize it? 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
3: The Shadow knows when you have to stop in an emergency, you have to stop fast.
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1: My head. What? I can't breathe. What? Where? Chloroform. Yes, they chloroformed me. Where am I? Oh, my arms. My legs. Strapped down on this table. Where? Light so bright I can't. Who brought me here? I'll twist my head, try to see where. That table. A woman. A native woman. Dead. Her legs hacked off. Oh, Lamont, where are you? Someone coming. Now I'll know who. Coming closer. Whoever it is. Closer. Got to wait.
5: You do not fool me, my friend. I know you are awake. Open your eyes.
1: Who are you?
5: You are afraid.
1: Who are you?
5: You would not know me.
1: Surgical gown and a white mask. Why do you wear them?
5: I must wear them. My work is very dangerous.
1: Who are you?
5: That does not matter. Only my work matters. My work. You will see. You will see.
1: You, whoever you are, come back here. Come back here.
5: No, no. Do not be impatient. I will show you my work. I will show you.
1: An operating table? A black man strapped on. Why?
5: Now you will see. Yes, now you will see my glory.
1: The Senegalese off the French boat. You stole him from the hospital, too. But why? What are you going to do with him?
5: You will see.
1: Lamont,
5: yes, you will see. You hear the black one regains his senses. How unfortunate for him.
1: Oh, those knives. You madman. What are you going to do to him?
5: Black legs. Strong black legs.
1: No, you wouldn't.
5: But I will. Look at this. You see this bottle? Liquid in it is green. Beautiful green. Listen to it sing.
1: What is it?
5: Listen to it. Yes, yes, my beautiful liquid. Soon I will feed you flesh to grow on flesh. You will not fail me, will you, my beautiful?
1: What is it? What's in that bottle?
5: Yes, yes, I will tell you. Why not? What harm can you do to me strapped there? You see in this bottle green liquid. I see in it an alchemy of the flesh that will change the world. This is the catalyst that grows flesh on flesh. And with this, I can graft human flesh to human flesh instantaneously.
1: No, it can't be done.
5: And I tell you it can instantaneously. His flesh to mine, your flesh to mine.
1: Come on.
5: I tell you, I can take his black leg and graft it on in place of yours. I can take your leg and put it on me. And they won't laugh at me behind my back then. And they won't call me peg leg and limpy. Yes, I'll laugh at them. All of them, the whole sneering, snivelling pack of them.
7: Oh, sweet.
5: Listen. The black sailor awakens quickly. I have time only for another word. I put flesh to flesh an amputated leg to a raw, bleeding stump. Then an injection of my beautiful green liquid. Through the bloodstream it races. Flesh cells eagerly join the new flesh cells. In a moment, 2 moments, 3 moments. Ah, the miracle is done. Old flesh has joined the new flesh.
1: Lamont, you said you'd be here.
5: To whom do you speak? To me? I have no time for words. My work. Lying there, you will see the miracle. Yes, you will see.
1: No, come back here. Loosen these straps. Lamont, where are you?
5: Almost completely awake, eh, my black friend? Oh, such a pity I cannot give you an anesthetic this time. But my beautiful liquid will not work when the patient has been drugged.
7: White man, what do you do? White man. What'd you do?
1: Lamont, where are you?
7: The knife. What'd you do, white man?
5: Your leg. Your right leg, a good, strong leg.
7: No, mon Dieu. Not my leg, no.
1: An anesthetic. Give him an anesthetic.
3: Stop.
1: Shadow.
3: Drop that knife, Kruger.
5: Who spoke my name? My mask. You ripped it off my face.
1: You are Kruger.
3: You, Kruger. Respectable Mr. Kruger, chairman of the board of trustees of the hospital.
5: I hear the voice. I see no one.
3: Loosen the straps around you, Margot.
5: The straps around you, woman. They loosen how? Why?
3: The answer to that is in your own ears, Kruger.
5: That voice again.
3: The voice of a shadow. A shadow which asks one question. Why have you murdered?
5: My right leg, never any good. Kruger is my name. But they've all had other names for me behind my back. Limpy, they called me Limpy and Peg Leg, but I'll show them all. My discovery, it'll put a strong leg on my body soon, and voices in the air won't stop me.
3: There's more than a voice now. Look straight ahead, Kruger.
5: Eyes. Two eyes glaring at me from midair.
3: See how the light glitters in these eyes. Look deep in them, Kruger.
5: Eyes.
3: I tell you, you want to look in my eyes. In them you see wonders. Wonders you never dreamed about. Look, Kruger.
5: I don't see what...
3: See how the light glitters in those eyes. Look deep in them, Kruger.
5: Deep in them.
3: They burn deep in your eyes, Kruger. Deep, deep.
5: Yes, deep.
3: Deep in your mind. And they take away your will, Kruger. Take away your will.
5: Yes. Yes.
3: My will is your will, Kruger. My will, your will.
5: No, I won't. I have work to do.
3: The work will wait, Kruger. You wanted to wait. All you want to do now is look in my eyes. My will. Your will. My will. Your will.
5: I don't know.
3: Sleepy. You get very sleepy.
5: Sleepy.
3: Your hand is sleepy.
5: Hand is
3: your
5: sleepy.
3: Your hand. It opens. It opens and lets the knife fall to the floor. You hear me, Kruger? Open.
5: Open.
3: Margot, you all right?
1: Yes, I'm all right. But the Negro...
3: Unconscious. Kruger, what have you done with the other people you kidnapped out of the hospital?
5: I used them for my experiments. They are all dead.
1: How horrible.
3: All right, Kruger, you can wake up now. Wake up!
5: Without
3: a knife in your hand, you're quite harmless, aren't you, Kruger?
5: Those eyes. They're gone. There's nobody here.
3: I am still here, though you cannot see me.
5: You hypnotized me.
3: Yes, and I say again, I wish I could have done it sooner.
5: Yes, but how? Who are you?
3: They call me the Shadow.
5: Shadow what?
3: The name of a man who tries to right a few of the world's wrongs.
5: I am not afraid of you. I'll kill you. You won't hypnotize me again. I'll kill you.
3: Stay back.
5: I'll kill you.
3: Oh, no, you won't, you poor fool. You're coming with me. I'm not going to judge you. I'll let a jury of your peers do that.
5: No, my work. I've got to go on with my work.
3: Come with me, Kruger.
5: No, let go of me. Hands out of the air, let go.
3: Come quietly, Kruger.
5: No.
3: No, you're struggling, you see. You haven't got a chance against me.
5: No, let go of me. Let Come.
8: All right. I'll drag you along.
5: No.
8: All the fiendish murderers.
5: No, no, no. Let go of me. Oh, my work. I've got to go on with my work.
1: Look out. The lamp. The tape.
5: Oh. Ha, ha. I made you let go. I made you let go.
8: Margo. Margo, look out. The oil from the lamp. The flame is going to catch it. Run.
5: You'll never get me. Not me.

0: be fat, Chief?
1: Oh, he's dead all right, and all the rest of them. I never saw a hotter fire.
0: There must have been plenty of inflammables in there. All sorts of liquids.
1: Well, what I can't understand is why some of the bodies were all cut up. It's more than I can figure out.
0: But two got out of it alive, Chief. At least they think so.
1: What? Two alive? Out of there?
0: Sure, Chief. Right after the explosion, there's some say that a man and a woman run out.
1: Who were they?
0: No one seems to know exactly. They couldn't see him clear. But they say the man, he was more like, well, like a shadow.
2: Yes, a shadow. Yes, he's right, Margot. We did get away. Strange. We come halfway across the world for a vacation, and then this. A poor, deluded creature who thought he could bring himself happiness through murder. He gave others a horrible death, but he died a far more horrible one. No, Margot, there's never any profit in murder. It always brings its own reward. I wonder if Kruger understands that now.
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0: We will now hear from Billy Jones and Ernest Hare, the happiness boys.
1: They say they are very good.
2: We shall see.
1: I've seen lots of funny things in my time.
3: But there's one thing you've not seen, I'd like to bet.
1: What's that, Ernie? I'd like to know just what I have been missing.
3: Well, I'll tell you in the chorus, but not yet.
1: Tell me now, tell me now. Why, now you've got me puzzled. Won't you tell me what you mean?
3: The thing that's in my mind, I must confess, I haven't seen.
1: What is it?
3: I've never.
1: Never what?
3: Never.
1: Never what?
3: I've never seen a straight banana.
1: I guess you'll admit, you've searched quite a bit.
3: They're even curved when they are served in my banana.

0: ever.
1: No, I've never.
0: I've never seen a straight banana.
2: Tell me something else, will you, Bill?
1: Yes, sir, I will. I recall when I was in Alaska, I have seen the sunshine 12 o'clock at night.
2: Yes?
1: Yes, sir.
2: I have seen the waterfalls in old Niagara. I confess that it's a most impressive sight.
1: Must be pretty. I'd like to see that certain thing, but if it's not to be,
0: we'd like to meet somebody else who saw what we can't see.
2: I've never.
1: Never what?
2: Never.
1: Never what?
2: Never.
1: Never what?
2: Never.
1: Never what?
2: I've never seen a straight banana.
1: Well, though they're things I hate, hundreds I have ate.
2: Well, I'll bet you've yet to see bananas that are straight.
1: I have traveled far to find one.
2: I heard you were in Chile and Havana.
1: Still, I've never.
2: Never.
1: Never.
2: Never.
0: I

nice flapjacks, cleans off the table, feeds the horses in my stable. 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

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Up to that washin' soap and down to that water once more. Head down low, head low. 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

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Clothes, them raggedy clothes, them musty clothes, them grimy

Washing in a shanty on the shore, the river swinging on by the door. 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I'm going to that river, going down to that river someday. 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

joyride on. 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Oh, you know, Mr. Gloom, he won't be allowed. 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
1: Dad, I found a bear's cave.
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0: city gal, more than nine-tenths pure, till a country guy came riding by on a 10-cent trolley tour. His eyes were mean, his heart was black,
1: and this interurban tramp
0: beguiled poor Nell and took her back to his nearby nudist camp.
2: His cohorts looked her over in a picturesque ravine,
1: from orchestra and balcony to second mezzanine,
0: and then and there elected her to be their nudist queen. Oh, she's so sweet when she appears, the corn's all eyes instead of ears. Taxi drivers strip their gears for Nellie, the nudist queen. Her point of view is rather quaint, she holds her subjects in restraint. Though love is blind, the neighbors ain't, says Nellie, the nudist queen. Among the trees with birds and bees, she flutters and she flitters. She rambles and she gambles and she toddles and she titters. When Nell goes by, all nature thrills. Mountaineers desert their stills. There's more than gold in them thar hills. There's Nellie, the nudist queen.
2: Now her overhead expense, to say the least, is very small. She never needs a tailor, there's no laundry bill at all. And her meals are always splendid in her out-of-doors menage. A dinner for a dollar, and of course no cover charge.
0: When you see a nudist wedding, as we did the other day, you can watch the groom's expression when they give the bride away. You can tell by her knee action if the model's old or new. You can always tell the best man at a nudist wedding too. Now some creditors came calling at her clearing in the hills, and asked to see a statement that would justify her bills. When they viewed her liabilities, the atmosphere was tense. But when she showed her assets, boy, her assets were immense. So we're going back to nature to go native minus clothes, with a great big tin of aspirin and menthol for our nose. Though only God can make a tree, as famous poets tell, it seems if he can make a tree, we ought to make our Nell. A blind man came the other day, threw his pencils right away, took off his specs and said, I'll say to Nellie, the nudist queen. A boy of five came out to chat, she gave his cheeks a playful pat. The kid cried, Mama, buy me that, Nellie, the nudist queen. Like ancient Greeks, the human freaks about the fields go naked. There's good clean fun out in the sun, that is if you can take it. Oh, she's a woodland nymph at play, front and rear.

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0: are watching a demonstration of the most authentic cap pistol in the world. It has exclusive fanning action and shoots safe shooting shells with greeny stick'em caps. The gun and hip-slung Mattel holster are specially made for a fast draw. All of Mattel's shootin' shell fanners and holsters carry the true stamp of the Old West. And every boy will walk tall when he wears a holster and pistol with a Mattel brand. 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It's swell.
1: It's landed. Ideal's new astro base has just landed. Look, the space lock is opening. And here comes the astronaut. He's being lowered from the astro base into the remote control scout car. The two space probes are being mounted for launching. The car is scanning the area. And there go the space probes. They're calling them back to the astro base. Mission accomplished. Ideal's astro base and Colonel McCauley's space helmet are the greatest way to play outer space. You can scan the skies, launch deep space probes, fire rockets, destroy stray meteorites. Ideal's astro base is at your favorite toy store.

0: walls, teeth, doorbells, landlords, I make it clear
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0: I'll stay right here. I look through a magazine the missionary's wife conceals.
1: Magazine? What happens?
0: I see how people who are civilized bung you with automobiles.
2: You know you can get hurt that way, Daniel?
0: At the movies they have got to pay many coconuts to see.
1: What do they see, Donnie?
0: Uncivilized pictures that the newsreel...

0: No penthouse, bathtubs, streetcars, taxis, noise in my ear.
1: So no matter how they coax him,
2: I'll stay right here.
1: They hurry like savages to get aboard an iron train.
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1: And though it's smoky and it's crowded, they're too civilized to complain.
3: Aloka toho sohimahena.
0: When they've got 2 weeks vacation, they hurry to vacation ground.
1: What do they do, Donnie?
0: They swim and they fish, but

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The buzzard tried to throw the monkey off of his back, but the monkey grabbed his neck and said, "Now listen, Jack.

0: Looks like somebody's been doing some shopping. And that means somebody's been doing a lot of walking and getting more and more worn out. Because by the time a woman assembles a complete spring wardrobe, she's generally covered a lot of floor space in a lot of stores. So it's little wonder that smart shoppers everywhere take time out to pause and refresh. And where else but in the fountain where they serve ice-cold Coca-Cola? Almost everyone appreciates the best, and the bright tang of Coke is always welcome after a busy day of shopping. The bracing sparkle and the bit of quick energy you get in Coke makes it the perfect refreshment every time. It gives you a bright little lift. 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What the song says is really true.
1: There are times every day as you work or you

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1: You'll never get away with this, Slippery Sam.
2: Marshal Bob is riding Blaze, the fabulous new galloping horse from Mattel. See, his legs actually move just like a real horse. 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Now watch this. When you bounce on Blaze, he romps along like a frisky colt. 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Blaze is the safest, strongest horse made.
1: Okay, Slippery. This is the end of the line.
3: Almost got away, Marshal, if it weren't for that lightning-fast horse of yours. Where'd you get him?
1: You can get Mattel's Blaze wherever toys are sold.
2: And just wait till Dad sees how easy it is to set up. Just pop him out of the box, spread the stand, and tighten just one bolt. That's all there is to it. And see how safe and solidly built Blaze is. You can
4: who
2: tell
4: will be
2: it's
4: next
2: Mattel.
4: Along
2: it's
4: Man
2: well.
4: In Space.
1: Me!
4: And so can you with Deluxe Man in Space Set. You get a rocket launcher, defense base, and three different nose cones. Up goes the astronaut to the top of the launcher. The gantry moves in. The space capsule is locked on the mighty Atlas rocket. Blast off! There he goes! Man in Space! Enemy bombers approaching. Flash the alert. Open fire.
5: Deluxe Man in Space, complete with missile base. 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Deluxe Man in Space.
4: Wow, what a toy. Deluxe Man in Space is so lovely.
6: In tropical climes there are certain times of day when all the citizens retire to take their clothes off and perspire. It's one of those rules the greatest fools obey, because the sun is far too sultry and one must avoid its ultraviolet ray. The natives grieve when the white men leave their huts, because they're obviously, definitely nuts. Mad dogs and Englishmen go out in the midday sun. The Japanese don't care to, the Chinese wouldn't dare to. Hindus and Argentines sleep firmly from 12 to 1. But Englishmen detest a siesta. In the Philippines they have lovely screens to protect you from the glare. In the Malay states there are hats like plates which the Britishers won't wear. At 12 noon the natives swoon and no further work is

such a surprise for the Eastern eyes to see. But though the English are effete, they're quite impervious to heat. When the white man rides, every native hides in glee. Because the simple creatures hope he will impale his soul a topi on a twee. It seems such a shame when the English claim the earth, that they give rise to such hilarity and mirth. Mad dogs and Englishmen go out in the midday sun. The toughest Burmese bandit can never understand it. In Rangoon, the heat of noon is just what the natives shun. They put their Scotch or rye down and lie down. In a jungle town where the sun beats down to the rage of man and beast, the English garb of the English Saab merely gets a bit more creased. In Bangkok, at 12 o'clock, they foam at the mouth and run. But mad dogs and Englishmen go out in the midday sun. Mad dogs and Englishmen go out in the midday sun. The smallest Malay rabbit deplores this foolish habit. In Hong Kong, they strike a gong and fire off a noonday gun to reprimand each inmate who's in late. In the mangrove swamps where the python romps, there is peace from 12 to 2. Even caribous lie around and snooze, for there's nothing else to do. In Bengal, to move at all is seldom, if ever, done. But mad dogs and Englishmen go out in the midday, out in the midday, out in the midday, out in the midday, out in the midday, out in the midday, out in the midday sun.

0: Don't want no bright lights, false teeth, doorbells, landlords. I make it clear
1: that no matter how they coax him,
0: I'll stay right here. I look through a magazine the missionary's wife concealed.
1: Magazine? What happens?
0: I see how people who are civilized bung you with automobiles.
2: You know you can get hurt that way, Daniel?
0: At the movies they have got to pay many coconuts to see.
3: What do they see, Donnie?
0: Uncivilized pictures that the news reel.

0: want no penthouse, bathtub, streetcars, taxis, noise in my ear.
1: So no matter how they coax him,
2: I'll stay right here.
1: They hurry like savages to get aboard an iron train.
3: The Tringalingo Hula Humble Express.
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0: When they've got 2 weeks vacation, they hurry to vacation ground.
1: What do they do, Donnie?
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1: A crime has been committed. These detectives have been assigned to the case. Their job? Round up the suspects. And that's what you try to do when you play Mattel's new lie detector game. The exciting new game of scientific crime detection. It could be any one of 24 suspects. Question each one. Is he telling the truth? The lie detector says no. Now check the racketeer.
2: Well, I think it was a guy with a big jaw.
1: Now you have one clue. Next, try the school teacher.
3: I saw him. I'm sure he had a mustache.
1: True again. Now you know the criminal had a big jaw and a mustache. By eliminating the other suspects, you're ready to make an arrest. And there he is, the playboy. With skill and the lie detector, you become chief of detectives. Mattel's lie detector game is real fun. Get it wherever toys are sold. Remember, you can tell it's Mattel. It's

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0: Meet Major Matt Mason, Mattel's man in space and the bravest astronaut yet. He lives on the moon. We may all be there soon. And he gets around with a jet. Until Sergeant Storm in his red uniform, Major Matt worked all alone. Now, together, they face the dangers of space and seek to learn the unknown. The machines that they drive seem almost alive as they transport the adventurous pair. The new AstroTrak whips through the black, and Firebolt even goes where they meet Captain Laser, his space gear ablaze with energy stored from the stars. He's a giant, it's true, but a friendly one who spent his boyhood on Mars. An exciting place, the world of space, as all the astronauts know. This world is swell. It's made by Mattel. With it, how far can you go?
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2: He's in my sight. 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
2: It's a wonderful toy.

fantasy is top secret. The first official test of the powerful new Lion-L turbo missile firing car. Right beside it stands the new Lion-L reconnaissance copter car. Suddenly, its roof snaps open, and the reconnaissance copter zooms aloft to get range and position of targets. And there they are, on the other side of the firing range, a battery of new Lion-L aerial target cars, their air compressors holding the targets in place. And now, the test. Fire one. Fire two. Test successful. See the exciting new Lion-L turbo missile firing car, aerial target car, and the reconnaissance copter car. Remember, boy, you're the boss of the greatest action cars ever.

0: good for buying that stuff.
1: Yes, I'm
0: calling,
1: sir.
0: Oh, he was buying that stuff.
1: That was him, sir.
0: He can break the record when it comes to buying that stuff.
1: Ah!

0: No, it's Superman. Yes, sir, kids, a real flying Superman that can be yours. Looks just like Superman himself. 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
1: How long I'm down the street minding my own affairs, when two policemen grabbed me unawares. They said, "Is your name Henry?" 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They say, "You the boy we've been looking for."

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I knew I was a victim of someone's evil plan when a stew pigeon walked in and said, that's the man.

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But when the judge came down, pulled whiskey on my head, turned around to the jury and said, convict this man, he is drunk, what could I do?

0: 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I want to talk to you, Zeke. 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I can't keep nothing. Pay attention to me. 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You and me been friends a long time. And up to now, we've been getting along just fine. But there's a few little things I got to pull your coat about. And you pay attention to me and we ain't gonna fall out. Now I work nights and I think you've been very kind. Coming over staying with my wife all the time. But must you use my razor blades? Buy some, they're only a dime. Do you call that friendship? And stop doing them little dirty tricks like jamming a chair against the door. You kept me out last night till 4:30. I know you didn't mean no harm, but that's enough to make anybody sore. Do you call that friendship? Now what about that night you came and took my wife to the show? I asked her what movie she saw, and she said she didn't know. I told you she couldn't see so good, so don't sit back that far no more.
1: Ain't no good.
0: That's right, Zeke, you ain't no good. Now I don't get mad like the average cat would do. When she buys me one shirt and she buys you two. But when she feeds you chicken and steak and give me Irish stew, you's a lizard in the bushes. That's what you are. That's what you are. And you stop feeding her that candy and sweet stuff to eat. That jive is making her talk in her sleep. She kept me awake all last night, mumbling your name, saying, "Sure is sweet." You ain't no friend of mine, Zeke. You ain't no friend of mine. But I tell you, Zeke, I'm real happy. I'm happy as can be about that big insurance policy you and my wife took out on me. But what's all that arsenic doing around the house? That's what I can't see. Zeke, you trying to poison me. That's what you're doing. You're trying to poison me. And what about that night I came home and caught that lipstick on your face? You and my wife broke up the furniture, wrestling all over the place. And you told me you was playing cowboy and Indian, and you with Chief Rain in the face. You don't look like no Indian to me, but I'm gonna scalp you. That's what's gonna happen. I'm gonna scalp you. And even when we went on our honeymoon, the bellboy told me you rented the very next room. I know you're my friend, but I didn't want to see you that soon. Don't you know?

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It fires greeny stick'em caps and safe shooting shells, and ejects them. 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

0: lifetime, Jimmy Jet, the amazing new toy that puts you in the pilot seat. 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
1: You chase me, and I'll chase you. Crazy words, crazy tunes. All that you'll ever hear him croon is Pododio, Pododio, no. 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
0: 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Remember, Patrick, Henry.
1: Yes.
0: In that speech, that famous speech, cried, give me
1: what?
0: Liberty or black bottom. And in the Senate the other day, what did President Coolidge say?
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1: Yes, pappy.
0: And stop drinking so much.
1: Well, I ain't doing so much drinking.
0: Shut up, boy. You drink all day and you drink all night, and son, you know that that ain't right.
1: Well, pappy, you just give me a chance, I can.
0: Shut up, boy. 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
1: I know that.
0: Look like to your dear old pappy you're about to blow your wig.

I went out last night about 1:30. 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I got me a 1/2 pint about 2:30. The way I was feeling, you know what I want to do. I got me a pint about 4:30. 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

Who knows what evil lurks in the hearts of men? The shadow

0: Ladies and gentlemen, before we start trailing the Shadow on his newest adventure, let me remind you that if you haven't yet replaced worn, smooth tires with new, safe, Goodrich Silver Towns, do it now. 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And their engineers found that no tire tested, regardless of price, came up to this new Silver Town in skid resistance. Motorists, that can mean only one thing. Your car and everyone in it will be safer if you ride on Goodrich Safety Silver Town. A Silver Town stop may save your life. The Shadow, Lamont Cranston, a man of wealth, a student of science, and a master of other people's minds, devotes his life to righting wrongs, protecting the innocent, and punishing the guilty. Cranston is known to the underworld as the Shadow. Never seen, only heard, his true identity is known only to his constant friend and aide, Margot Lane. Today's story, He Died at 12.
1: What's the matter, Commissioner Weston? Nervous? Can't you stand the side of the scaffold?
2: Oh, listen, Cranston. I've been attending executions in the line of duty for more years than I'd like to remember. I tell you, hangings still do things to my insides.
1: It'll all be over in a minute.
2: Well, at least I'm not the only one in this room who's nervous. About half the wise newspaper guys here look as if they were ready to pass out.
1: You must have started the death march.
2: What time is it?
1: 12:02.
2: There's a headline for you. He died at 12.
1: If ever a man deserved to die, it's this Nick Baratte.
2: Yeah. He sure got it coming to him.
1: It's like something out of a jungle. Killing for the sake of killing.
2: Yes. My department's going to feel mighty relieved when that rope tightens around his neck.
1: Here they come.
2: Huh. That's queer.
1: What?
2: Baratte. He doesn't seem very frightened.
1: No, he doesn't.
2: Yet up to now, he's always shown a real fear of hanging.
3: Up here, Baratte.
4: You build this scaffold up high, huh, Warden?
3: It's the law, Baratte.
4: The law.
3: Stand here.
4: Okay.
3: All set, Mac?
5: All set, Warden.
3: Baratte, is there anything you want to say before you are hanged by the neck until you are dead?
4: No. Maybe I... No. No, I ain't got nothing to say.
3: All right, Mac. Put the hood over his head.
5: Yes, Warden.
6: Baratte.
5: Yeah?
6: Don't worry, Baratte. Everything's going to be all right.
5: That's a fine.
6: Everything's going to be all right.
3: Put the rope around his neck.
5: Okay, Warden.
3: Release the trap door.
1: Commissioner Weston, notice what happened before the trap door opened.
2: What?
1: The executioner whispered something into Baratte's ear. Now he's adjusting the hood over his head.
2: Well, what difference does that make? Baratte's dead. He's hanged now.
1: Yes. Yes, that's the end of Nick Baratte. But I wonder why he wasn't frightened.
7: Warden.
3: Yes, what is it?
7: Baratte's relatives are here to claim the body.
3: All right. Give it to them.
7: Here's the first one, boss.
4: Okay. Put him against the wall.
5: Oh, no. No, what is this? What are you doing to me? Where are you taking me?
7: Stand there, mug.
5: Kidnapping? Well, I haven't any money. I'm just a working man.
4: Shut your face. Take the blindfold off his eyes, Joe.
7: Okay, boss.
5: Well, what is this? I haven't done anything.
4: Now
5: I...
4: you look straight ahead, mister.
5: Well, you... Oh, no, don't shoot. Please, don't shoot.
1: Oh!
7: Here's the second one, boss.
4: Okay. Take the blindfold off.
7: Okay, fella, you can look now.
8: Where am I? What have I done?
3: You look straight ahead, a rat.
8: Oh!
4: Afraid, eh?
8: Oh, you... Well, you're dead. You can't be alive. No, no, don't shoot. I haven't done anything. Help! Help!
4: Okay, Joe. Now you get me the rest of them.
9: Paper, read all about it. Fifth mysterious murder in 5 days. Another man found murdered. Murder mystery, read all about it.
1: All right, Margot, shut the window.
10: All right. Lamont, aren't you going to do anything about them?
1: About what?
10: You heard the news, boy.
1: You've got to make a living.
10: Lamont Cranston, you know perfectly well what I'm talking about. 5 murders in 5 days. Isn't there some way to stop them? You're just going to sit by?
1: On the contrary, my dear Margot, I'm not going to sit. I'm going to ride, and you're riding with me.
10: What are you talking about? Where are we riding?
1: To the place where the dead, even those who are hanged by the neck, should be. The cemetery.
11: Yes, yes, sir. That's the grave, mister. That's the one over there.
1: Come on, Margot.
10: But please, Lamont, please tell me why you brought me out to this cemetery.
1: I'll understand why in a few minutes. Are you sure this is the grave, caretaker?
11: Oh, yes, indeed, sir. Yes, indeed. I've been in charge of the graves here for 30 years. Know every single one of them. Yes, indeed. Yes, indeed. You see the headstone?
1: To the memory of Nicholas Baratti.
11: Yeah, you see, I told you I'd take you to the right one.
1: Thank you very much. Lady and I will stay out here a few moments, if you don't mind.
11: Oh, no, not at all. Not at all. Are you relatives of this man?
1: No, not exactly. Here, some of your trouble.
11: Eh? Oh, thank you, sir. Thank you very much indeed.
1: Oh, wait a minute.
11: Yes, sir.
1: Did you see them bury Baratti?
11: Oh, indeed I did, sir. Yes, sir, indeed I did. I make it my business to be present at every one of the burials. Quite late in the day it was when they buried him. Yes, yes, remember. And a bad day, too. Thunder rumbling in the sky.
1: So you saw them bury him?
11: Oh, yes, yes, indeed I did. Yeah. Will that be all, sir?
1: Yes, that's all. Thank you.
11: Well, see you on your way out.
10: Lamont, why does the burial place of this murderer concern you?
1: I wanted to make sure of something.
10: That he was buried here?
1: Yes. You know that the shadow doesn't always work on facts, Margot. Sometimes he's able to accomplish a great deal more by basing his actions on, well, call it intuition, hunch, anything you will.
10: I know that, but what has Nick Baratti's grave got to do with the shadow?
1: I'm very concerned with those 5 murders which have taken place during the last 5 days. Well, so have I. That's why we're here.
10: But what could a man who's been dead for weeks have to do with those killings?
1: Just it. I wanted to make sure he was dead and buried.
10: But you yourself saw Baratti hang.
1: I know, but somehow during all those weeks since, I've never been able to forget the confident look on the man's face as he climbed the steps to the scaffold.
10: Well, now you're sure he's dead and buried. Oh, come on, it's so dark. Let's get out of here.
1: All right.
10: I never did like graveyards, particularly at twilight.
1: Strange.
10: What's strange?
1: I saw the man hang by the neck until dead, and yet there's a feeling in me that all isn't what it seems to be. Wait.
10: What is it now?
1: At the caretaker's house. I want to ask him another question.
10: All right, Lamont, but please make it fast. The longer I stay here, the less I care for this place.
11: Oh, well, it's you, sir. You leaving so soon?
1: Yes, and before we go, there's another question I'd like to ask you.
11: Well, you just go right ahead. Anything you want, sir.
1: Was the coffin opened before Baratti's body was finally lowered into the grave?
11: Oh, yes. Yes, indeedy, sir. I remember that. Yes, I do. Opened it right up. The relatives did. Weeping and wailing, the lot of them.
1: And there was a body in the coffin?
11: A body in the coffin? But of course there was. What else would they want to be burying it for?
1: Thanks. Thanks very much.
11: Oh, not at all. Not at all. And there'll be plenty more burials, too, if these killings go on.
1: What do you mean?
11: Well, I was just reading this here evening paper. Another one was murdered back in town.
1: Another one?
11: Yes, 6 in 6 days.
10: Oh, Lamont.
1: Is that paper?
11: Yes, indeed. Here you are, sir. Sure, sure.
1: Another victim of mysterious murder wave. Charles Harrison was found shot to death. Charles Harrison.
10: Why, did you know him, Lamont?
1: I was right. Right. Come on to the car, Margot.
10: But, Lamont, I...
1: Come along. Charles Harrison, I knew my hunch was right. Get in the car, quickly.
10: All right, but please tell me what this is all about.
1: My hunch.
12: It was right. The murder of Charles Harrison definitely proves it.
10: What was your hunch? And what does the murder of this Charles Harrison prove?
12: Six men have been murdered in the last 6 days. No witnesses. Each of the victims shot through the head.
10: Well?
12: Each and every one of those murdered men spent a week together in a jury box as jurymen at the murder trial of Nick Baratti.
10: You mean someone's been avenging the death of Baratti?
12: Yes, exactly. But Nick Baratti was a rat. All the members of his own gang hated him. I know that for a fact. They wouldn't revenge him.
10: Then who is committing the murders?
12: Well,
10: Lamont. You don't think that Nick Baratti...
12: He's dead. Dead and buried, they tell me. The dead don't come back. But if they do, the Shadow is going to find out.
0: Ladies and gentlemen, in a moment, we'll again pick up the trail of the Shadow. But meanwhile, let me say this. You're reading a lot these days in the newspapers about the hazard zone of motoring. What is this hazard zone?
13: The Shadow knows. It's that slippery film of water on the road that may make complete command of your car almost impossible, causing your car to skid, spin, swerve.
0: Remember, motorists, the tire that will give you the quickest, safest, non-skid stops in this hazard zone is the new Goodrich Silvertown with Lifesaver Tread. 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They sweep the water right and left, force it out through the deep drainage grooves, make a dry track for the rubber to grip. That's why you'll stop quicker, safer on a wet pavement than you've ever stopped before. 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Don't cheat yourself out of this new kind of tire safety. 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
14: Now, Judge, there's no reason to get so excited.
15: Commissioner Weston, I have plenty of reason to get excited. Do you realize what the death of these men will mean to the future administration of justice in our courts?
14: But we're doing everything in our power to protect...
15: Yes, to protect the survivors. But what about the six who were murdered?
14: But, Judge, we had no idea there was a plot to exterminate those jurymen. If we had, we'd have taken measures immediately.
15: That's the point. You didn't know. The entire police department didn't know, and you should have known. You should have known at once.
14: How could we? Men are found murdered on lonely roads. I tell you, there wasn't the slightest reason to connect them with the Baratti murder trial.
15: It was a matter of deduction. And certainly the ability to reason things out is one of the things we should be able to expect from our police department.
14: Now, Judge, be fair. There was no reason to tie up the murders with the Baratti trial. How you ever discovered that all six men were on the jury is more than I can figure. Why, there's been hundreds of trials since then. How did you do it, Judge?
15: I didn't do it.
14: But you were the one who discovered that the victims had been jurymen.
15: I repeat, I didn't discover that fact. It was revealed to me by an anonymous letter I received in the mail.
14: Anonymous letter?
15: Yes, here. There it is. Look at the signature.
14: The Shadow.
15: Yes. Rather a peculiar signature, isn't it?
14: Peculiar? Judge, why in heaven's name didn't you tell me this before? The Shadow.
15: Now, Commissioner, surely you don't believe the nonsense I've been reading about this super being of criminal investigation.
14: So the Shadow was the one who worked out the fact that the murdered men were Baratti jurymen. I might have guessed it.
15: Commissioner Weston, stop wasting my time talking about someone who doesn't exist. Your duty is to trace down the murders of those jurymen. If you don't, the entire law enforcement organization of the city may be irreparably damaged. What citizen will want to act on the jury if he thinks that the assassin's gun waits for him as soon as he leaves the courtroom? I tell you, forget about this so-called Shadow. Get those murderers.
14: With the Shadow on my side, I'm sure I will. Good night, Judge.
15: Good night. Imagine Commissioner Weston believing in such rot as a Shadow.
14: Nonsense.
13: No, not nonsense, Judge.
14: Who? Who speaks?
13: The Shadow. I am the Shadow.
14: The Shadow? I hear the voice, yet I see no one.
13: It is my will that men should never see me.
14: It can't be.
13: And yet your senses tell you that it is so. You hear my every word.
14: Yes, I hear.
13: I have come to ask you a favor.
14: Favor? Of me?
13: Yes.
14: What can I do for you?
13: Six men still live. the rest of the men who served on the jury that convicted Nick Baratti.
14: Well?
13: You can save the lives of those six.
14: I? How can I save their lives?
13: By doing as I say. Will you help me?
14: What do you want me to do?
13: There are detectives guarding this house.
14: Well?
13: I want you to send them away.
14: Send them away? But if I do that...
13: Yes, your life will be in danger. Are you afraid?
14: But how would sending the detectives away help save the lives of those six jurymen?
13: The one who caused the murder of the six who died will want to kill you above all men because you were the judge who pronounced the sentence.
14: Well?
13: When he is certain your house is unguarded, he will come here after you. And when he comes, I'll be waiting for him. Are you willing to risk your life to save six men?
14: Yes. Yes. It's getting late. Shadow, are you still here in my room?
13: Yes. Still here, Judge.
14: Seems strange, this talking to empty air.
13: A murderer's feet danced on empty air.
14: What did you say?
13: I was thinking aloud.
14: Oh. Are you sure someone will come here after me?
13: For days, while the commissioner's men have been guarding this place, there's been someone else watching, and I'm positive that person will soon be here.
14: We've been waiting so long.
13: Believe me, it'll be worth the wait.
14: Yes, if you were sure. But how can you be sure that...
13: Quiet. Don't speak. Don't speak. Pick up your pen and start writing. There's someone at the French windows trying to get in.
14: Someone trying to...
13: Write.
16: Keep your hands on the table, Judge.
14: Why?
16: Don't make no noise, or I'll let you have it.
14: Who? Who are you?
16: Don't make no difference who I am.
14: What do you want? Money?
16: Sure, I want money, but not from you, Judge. Keep your hands on the table.
14: What do you want of me?
16: Me? I don't want a thing. It's a friend. He wants to see you.
14: Friend? Who?
16: Now don't ask questions like that, Judge.
14: Why doesn't he come here?
16: I tell you, don't ask questions like that. It ain't smart. It ain't healthy. Now, come on. Get to your feet.
14: I want to know.
16: Get to your feet, I tell you. Now, keep your hands up where I can see them. Come on. You and me, we're going places.
14: My hat.
16: Where you're going, you will need a hat. Come on. We'll go out the same way I came in. Get a move on.
14: All right.
16: Willing, ain't you? And here I thought maybe I'd have to slug you. That's too bad. I never got a chance to slug a judge before.
14: Shadow, are you still here?
16: What'd you say?
14: I was talking to myself.
16: Yeah, well, keep your trap shut. Come on. Through this window, the way I came in.
14: Shadow.
16: Shut up, I said. Come on now. I got a car parked around the side. Now keep your trap buttoned up or I'll fill you full of slugs right now. And would that disappoint a certain party? It's a windy night, ain't it? And dark. Get in the car, Judge. Where you're going pretty soon, believe me, it's a lot darker.
17: Come in.
16: Okay, Judge, get in. Go on, get in there. The boss, he's real anxious to meet you.
14: The feeling is mutual.
16: Yeah? Okay, boss. Here's the big shot.
17: Bring him closer.
16: Okay, Judge, you heard what he said.
17: Okay. Far enough. You go sit down, Joe.
16: Sure, boss.
17: How are you, Judge?
14: Who are you?
17: Oh, now don't tell me you're forgetting me, my friend.
14: I know you.
17: Don't you?
14: So dark in here. That mask over your face. Who are you?
17: Kind of worry, eh, Judge? Stand back by the wall a little bit. That's it. I take off my mask now. I show you.
15: That gun. What are you going to...
17: Look, look at me.
15: Baratti. Mick Baratti.
17: Ah, you don't forget.
15: But you're dead. You're dead.
17: You're going to be dead, Judge. I count three. And you're going to be dead the way you think I am. One.
15: No. Don't shoot.
17: Two.

0: hand. Some things that knock up in my hand while I shoot. Who do it? Who?
1: I did it.
0: Who?
1: They call me the Shadow.
0: Shadow?
1: Are you afraid now, Nick Baratti?
0: No. No, I ain't afraid of nothing. No, not of me.
2: Shadow, how can he be alive? They hanged him, buried him.
1: Yes, tell us, Baratti. Why didn't you die?
0: Sure, I tell you. You don't get out of here anyway. Sure, I tell you. The guy would have put a rope around my neck. I pay him off for plenty.
2: But you did hang.
0: Oh, sure, but he fixed the rope for short so I don't drop far. $10,000 it's cost.
1: But you hanged.
0: Yes, sure, but only a few minutes. I used to be a wrestler in the old country. Neck muscles are strong like iron. I make them stiff when the trap door is open. My neck's no break.
1: And then they cut you down quickly.
0: Yeah, you bet your life quick. That's a cost of plenty, too.
1: The hearse they took you away in?
0: That's no hearse. Ambulance, that's what it was. And the doc, he got to work right away. Injection to my heart, the pull motor. $50,000 everything cost me, but I don't die. I live to take care of everybody who thinks they can make a Nick Baratti hang.
1: Then whose body was in the coffin that was buried in the cemetery?
0: It's easy to get a body. The doc make up the face to look like mine.
1: What's the matter with your voice?
0: The rope, she's a strain, something inside of my throat. The doc, he don't do a 100% job. But I do a 100% job on the doc. I kill him.
2: And you killed 6 men since then?
0: And I kill 2 more. You and that a shadow. And then I kill 6 more. And more. All of them is a die. But not a Nick Baratti.
1: Your voice is getting weaker.
0: I told you, doc, he don't do a 100% job. But I fix that. This air's fixing me up.
2: That mask, what?
1: Oxygen tank. Oxygen so he can breathe without choking.
0: That's right. Oxygen. Fix me up good. Good, so I kill you too. First to you, Judge. I'm going to put a slugger right in the middle of your fat head.
2: No. Don't shoot.
0: Press the
1: Nick,
0: trigger.
1: Nick, wait.
0: Wait for what? I don't got time.
1: You had 7 bullets in your gun. You fired 6. There's just 1 left. If you use that last one on the judge, what will be left for you?
0: Left for me?
1: Yes, for you.
0: What will be left for me?
1: What is left for all criminals and murderers like you? The scaffold with a noose. Hanging.
0: No. I'm a don't die by the rope, not me.
1: Oh, yes. You, Nick Baratti. This time you won't be able to escape it. You won't be able to fix the hangman.
0: Huh.
1: There'll be no doctor to save you.
0: Nick Baratti's will never die by the rope. I'm going to shoot the judge.
1: You will never kill the judge. I'll knock your arm up again. The bullet will go wild.
0: Huh.
1: Remember, you cannot see me. You cannot prevent me doing it.
0: Huh?
1: And then the noose will get you. The way it gets all men who live by murder.
0: No, I get away.
1: How? The first step to that door and I stop you.
0: You can't stop me. Look, see, I go. I can't.
1: You see? A chair suddenly bars your way.
0: I kill you now.
1: How? Cannot see me.
0: And I killed the judge anyway.
1: You waste that 1 bullet, remember what will be left for you. Huh? The hangman's rope.
0: No, I no hang.
1: The police will come, the trial, and a jury of 12 men will say, guilty as charged.
0: No.
1: And another judge will say, to be hanged by the neck until dead.
0: No, I no hang.
1: Another warden will take you by the arm.
0: No.
1: The walk to the scaffold.
0: No, stop. Stop, none of me. I don't hang, I tell you.
1: The walk up to the scaffold.
0: No.
1: This time the rope, a long one.
0: No, stop saying that.
1: The trap will spring. The rope will tighten.
0: No.
1: Tighten.
0: No.
1: Tighten.
0: No.
1: Tighten.
0: No. I don't hang. None of me. I kill myself first. I kill myself.
2: He shot himself.
0: Never hang Nick Baratti.
2: Is he dead, Shadow?
1: Yes, Judge. He's dead. There'll be no need to try Nick Baratti again. He cheated the law on the noose just once with bribery. But all the money in the world cannot cheat justice of the reward it finally metes out to crime and criminals. Can't bribe justice, nor death.

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1: The weed of crime bears bitter fruit. Crime does not pay. The Shadow knows.
0: All the characters and all the places named are fictitious. Any similarity to persons living or dead is purely coincidental.

cause she had the best old something that you ever had. Why you fix her breakfast every morning? You stay home every day. You even wash the dishes if she has to go away. Why you send the children to school?

0: in my hand.
1: I'm going out to stake me some government land.
2: Uranium fever has gone and got me down.
0: Well, I had a talk with the AEC, and they brought out some maps that looked good to me. And one showed me a spot he said he knowed, so I straddled my Jeep and headed down the road. I reckon I drove about 100 miles down a bumpy road out through the wilds, when all of a sudden I bounced to a stop at the foot of a mountain, didn't have no top.
2: Uranium fever has done and got me down. Uranium fever is spreading all around.
0: With a Geiger counter in my hand,
1: I'm going out to stake me some government land.
2: Uranium fever has done and got me down.
0: Well, I took my Geiger and I started to climb right up to the top, where I thought I'd find a hunk of rock that'd make it click, just like I'd read about Vernon Pick. On the second day, I made the top, and I'm telling you, Steve, I was ready to stop. The only clicking that I heard that day was a

0: counter in my hand.
1: I'm going out to stake me some government land.
0: Uranium fever has gone and got me down. Well, you pack up your things, you head out again into some unknown spot where nobody's been. You reach the spot where your fortune lies. You find it's been staked by 17 other guys. Well, I ain't kidding, I ain't gonna quit. That bug's done caught me and I've been bit. So with a Geiger counter and a pick in my hand, I'll keep right on staking that government land. Uranium fever has gone and got me down. Uranium fever is spreading all around. With a Geiger counter in my hand,
1: I'm a-going out to stake me some government land.

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0: presents The Shadow, a man of mystery who strikes terror in the very souls of sharpsters, lawbreakers, and criminals. All signs point to a severe winter. Be prepared. If you want to be sure of even, dependable, healthful heat in any kind of weather, insist on Blue Coal, America's finest anthracite mined from the fields of northern Pennsylvania. The coal that has colored a harmless blue at the mines for your protection.
1: You can't have me to the jail. You can't do it. Let me out of here. Let me...
2: Paul Gordon, listen.
1: Huh? I can't see anybody. Who's that?
2: I am the Shadow. Stop. We haven't much time. We must hurry, Gordon. You're in the death house, charged with murder.
1: Yes, I'm innocent. I'm innocent. But nobody knows it.
2: Take courage, Gordon. The Shadow knows.
3: All right, Margot, won't you sit down? I told Albol to serve our coffee here in the library. I should rather go on the terrace.
4: No, I prefer it here.
3: Then let me see you smile. That frown is most unbecoming.
4: Lamont, give it up.
3: Give what up, my dear? Drinking coffee?
4: I'm serious, Lamont Cranston. When I foolishly let you know that... Do you remember what you said? It will be exactly 5 years next week.
3: But there's still so much to do, Margot.
4: Well, then let somebody else do it. Don't you realize that you can't keep on like this forever? Someone's certain to identify you, and when that someone does, someone else is certain to kill you.
3: Perhaps, but until they do... Oh, darling, stop frowning.
4: I don't mean necessarily to give up your work, Lamont, but this other. Let the Shadow just disappear and come out openly. Join the organized forces of law and police.
3: Won't you realize, Margot, that my entire usefulness to the organized forces of law and police lies in my remaining outside those forces, in remaining always the Shadow? Would they approve my methods? Would they believe in my science?
4: You would make them believe. You could make them approve.
3: And in doing so, reveal my secrets, my knowledge. Reveal them and eventually let them fall into the hands of organized crime. No, Margot. No one must ever know. No one but you. Why do you think I've devoted countless hours to investigating electrical and chemical phenomena? Why do you think I went to India, to Egypt, to China? What do you think I studied in London, Paris, and Vienna? Except to learn the old mysteries that modern science has not yet rediscovered. The natural magic modern psychology is beginning to understand, and, well, magic that wouldn't seem so natural. I studied and learned for a purpose, my dear.
4: All right, Lamont, I realize all that. But now the entire underworld has but one objective, to erase the Shadow. And to me, that means...
3: Until they know what the Shadow is and who he is, what can they do? Stop and think how many criminals are either dead or in prison because of our activities. Why, even now, tonight, as we sit quietly here, somewhere, an innocent human being may be in desperate trouble. Somewhere, perhaps, there is a problem that can never be solved, except... by the Shadow.
5: What did the doctor say, Grace?
6: It was good news and bad, too, I'm afraid, dear.
5: Well, whatever it was, dear, tell me.
6: Well, he said the baby could be perfectly well again within a year.
5: Oh, thank God for that. Poor kid. She's had a tough time. Well, what else?
6: Well, this part isn't so good, Paul. She'll need treatments during all that time. Paul, treatments cost money.
5: I know. Well, we'll have to manage somehow. You didn't do a very good job marrying me, dear.
6: Darling.
5: If I could only get a job. I've got my health and I've got brains. But no one seems to want them.
6: Oh, they will, dear. They've got to.
5: You're right about that. We're just about down to rock bottom. I raised every cent I can on the house and car. There isn't anything left.
6: You and I are still left, Paul. And we've got to take care of Sally. She's our daughter, Paul, and she's got to have her chance.
5: And she's going to have it. Somehow. Tomorrow I'll start out and take anything I can get.
6: Darling, perhaps tomorrow things will break for us.
5: Yes. If only they don't break the wrong way. Excuse me, but are you the boss here?
7: That's right.
5: I'm looking for a job.
7: Nothing doing, buddy.
5: I'll do anything. Wait on table, wash dishes, anything at all.
7: I don't need any more help.
5: Well, how about delivering things? I've got a car.
7: Nope, I don't deliver nothing. Sorry, I don't need you.
5: I see. All right. Thanks.
8: Hey. Hey, you.
5: What? You calling to me?
8: Yeah, sit down. Have a beer.
5: No, thanks. I don't drink.
8: Anyhow, sit down. Meet a friend of mine named Lefty. My name's Red. Look at my hair and you'll know why.
5: Well, I'm glad to meet you both. Gordon's my name, Paul Gordon. Well, do you want to talk to me about something?
9: We might. Might be able to help you out. Sounds like you're looking for a job.
5: You bet I am. I need one. You know anybody that could use me?
8: Maybe. We don't know you yet.
5: So far as that goes, I don't know you either.
9: See, Red, the guy's smart.
8: Yeah, maybe too smart.
9: Now, look here, Mr. Gordon. We need a car, and we need somebody to drive it for us. You understand?
5: Well, I've got a car, and I can drive.
8: Is it a good car? Has it got speed?
5: I'll guarantee you up to 80.
9: That's not bad. It's not bad. Now, listen, kid. How about meeting us tomorrow morning at 9 o'clock?
5: All right. Where?
8: Well, let's see. We're going to... I got it. Right in front of the Uptown Bank. We got to go there first to cash a check.
5: Well, how about $5 a day?
9: That's so. But you'll remember, be there at 9 o'clock or you don't get no job.
5: Don't worry, I'll be there. I'll be there at 8 o'clock.
10: Hey, buddy, you can't keep this car in front of the bank all day. Can't you see that sign, no parking?
5: I'm not parking, officer. I'm waiting for a couple of men. I'm working for them.
10: Oh. Hey, what's that?
5: It sounds like shots in the bank.
10: Hey, you got him, Lefty. Here he is with the car. Come on, you start that bus for me.
5: Step on it, fella.
10: Hey, but you can't do that.
5: Gone, I will shoot.
11: Let him have it, Red. Hold him off.
10: I'll hold him. Wish I'd never have shot that cop. Can't you get enough speed out of this car, fella?
11: She's doing all she can.
12: Shoot at their tires, Red.
10: I missed him.
12: Try the windshield.
11: Say, let me out of this. Take the car. You'll think I'm in with you.
12: That's just what we're figuring on. Now, here comes a curve. After you make that stop.
11: Get ready, Red.
10: I'm ready. I'm just leaving the evidence.
12: Put it under the seat cushion.
10: All right.
12: Okay, goodbye, Gordon.
10: Thanks for the
11: look. Hey, wait, you guys. Don't leave me like this. They'll think I did it. Hey, come on back, will you? Come back.
10: Up with their hands. Come on, get them up.
11: All right, officer. I haven't got a gun. I wasn't in this. They made me drive the car.
10: Yeah, keep your hands up just the same. Go throw the car, Charlie.
13: Okay, Sarge.
10: Now, fella, you might as well come clean on this.
11: I haven't done anything. I tell you, I'm innocent.
13: Hey, Sarge, I got it. Under the rear seat cushion, a bag full of bills and a gun.
10: That's the gun that bumped off my buddy Louie. And you say you're innocent.
11: Yes, I am.
10: Well, it'll take more than saying so to keep you out of the electric chair.
14: Shown to have had both motive and opportunity. The prosecution has piled up a mass of incontrovertible evidence, and I myself have no doubt of your guilt. Therefore, in accordance with the law, I direct that you be taken from here to the place from whence you came, and that there you be put to death in the manner stated by the law. And may God have mercy on your soul.
15: Hey, who was that? Where did that
14: laugh come from? Who laughed? Bring that person before the cops.
16: Well, I don't know where he is, Your Honor.
14: The laugh came from over there, in that corner.
16: Yes. Yes, Your Honor, but there's no one in that corner. Only a shadow.
6: asleep here. Mother will be right here in the next room. Oh, God, please help me. Help me. I don't know what to do. Yes? Who is it?
17: My name is Margot Lane. I have a message for you, Mrs. Gordon.
6: You're not a reporter, are you?
17: No, I'm a friend. I've come to help.
6: Oh, then please come in. What is it you want, Miss Lane?
17: Mrs. Gordon, your husband has a friend who's going to help him. Here's $1,000 in cash.
6: What?
17: That's for you and Sally.
6: $1,000? Who was it sent this to me?
17: Well, Dad, I can't tell you. But the message with it is not to lose hope.
6: Oh, there is hope for Paul, then.
17: The man who sent this to you never fails.
6: Who is he?
17: Well, that I can't tell you.
6: But, Miss Lane, you know him.
17: Sometimes I wonder whether I do. I love him. But I wonder whether I know him.
6: What do you mean?
17: It's hard to tell whether I really know the man or only his shadow.
8: Lefty, tonight the fall guy goes to the chair.
9: That's what he gets for being a sucker.
8: Yeah, there's not a clue that even points our way.
9: Not even a print. We had gloves on all the time.
8: You had yours off for a minute when you were sitting next to him.
9: Yeah, but I didn't touch the wheel.
8: Then we ain't left a clue.
2: You think so?
8: Who said that, you, Lefty?
9: No, I thought it was you.
2: It was I. You cannot see me.
9: Who are you?
8: And where are you?
2: I am here in the room, in the shadow. You have pinned your crime on an innocent man. He shall not suffer, but you will.
8: I don't know who you are or where you are, but you're bluffing anyway. You got no evidence. We didn't leave a clue.
2: You did leave a clue. A clue that will send you to the chair.
9: Where was it? Where was it? You're lying.
2: Wouldn't you like to believe that? Keep thinking about it. Keep thinking about the clue that you forgot. Margot Lane. Paul Gordon is in the death house and is to die in the chair tonight. I am going to him now. We can still save him. Stand by for orders.
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0: got any word from the governor?
1: I'm sorry, Gordon. The governor refuses to take any action.
0: Thank you. I've got to go. Tonight?
1: At 11 o'clock.
0: What time is it now?
1: Almost 10. Is there anything I can do for you?
0: No. Thank you, Gordon.
1: Very well. These guards will move you to another cell. I'll be back in a little while.
2: Ready, Gordon?
0: Yes, Scott.
3: We're just going to move you to another cell.
0: What does it matter?
2: The one you're going to is nearer.
0: Nearer to the chair, is that it? All right. Let's go.
2: All right, Gordon. Walk the left.
3: We'll be right here behind you.
2: Now knock the door into the preparation chamber, Pete.
3: Okay. Just a second.
2: All right. Go on through, Gordon. Watch him, Pete. I'll shut the door.
0: What's the use of all this trouble? What chance have I got now?
3: I'm afraid you haven't got much, fella.
2: Oh, I wouldn't say that.
3: What do you mean?
2: Holy smokes. Look behind you.
3: Where?
2: There.
3: Oh.
2: Not too bad. I hated to do that, but there wasn't any other way, and he'll only be out for a while. Now, Gordon, listen to me.
0: Hey, where are you? I can't see you anymore. Where have you gone?
4: Back into the shadow. Now, Gordon, we haven't much time. Listen to me. No crime is perfect. There's always somewhere a loose end. The only reason that all crimes aren't solved is because there's some one fact that someone knows and doesn't tell. And sometimes they don't tell because they don't know that they know.
0: I told everything I know in court. They wouldn't believe me then.
4: Because you couldn't prove what you said. We are going after the proof now. You and I.
0: How?
4: I'm going to think with your mind.
0: I don't know what you mean.
4: Don't try to understand. Just do as I tell you. I want you to concentrate, Gordon. Fix your mind on everything that happened that day. Make mental pictures. I'll see what you see.
0: I'll try.
4: Now. No. No, Gordon. Stop thinking about your wife and baby.
0: How did you know I was thinking about
4: that? I saw it. In your mind. I see in my mind the pictures you create in yours.
0: Oh. Like television?
4: Yes. Or like mental telepathy or mind reading, hypnotism, whatever you choose. There's no time to talk. Stop talking. Think.
0: I will. I'm thinking now.
4: The picture is getting clearer. That's better. Go on. The restaurant? The bar? Gordon, stop thinking about the electric chair. It blurs the picture.
0: I'll try.
4: Ah. That's better. The car. In front of the bank. Yes, I see it. The policeman. The crowd. Yes. Wait a minute. The small man with red hair. He was the one you called Red.
0: Yes.
4: Yes, I see him. Crooked nose, short, glasses. I know that man. He's Red Sloan.
0: It's hard to see.
4: I know. Think for your life. Try hard. Yes, you started the car. The other, Lefty, was in front with you. Lefty. See him for me, Gordon. Yes. A scar on his left cheek. Why didn't you mention that in court?
0: I forgot.
4: Never mind. Concentrate. Yes. Yes. Lefty couldn't keep you covered with a gun and look back at the same time. What did he do?
0: He reached up and twisted the rear view mirror.
4: Now we've got it. That's the loose end. That's where his thumbprint will be. Gordon, now I can save you. You've told the truth. You didn't know you knew.
5: You're a fool for coming in here again. This is the place we picked up that kid that's burning tonight. What you want to come in here for?
6: This is as good a place as any, ain't it?
7: Hey, telephone for you, Lefty.
5: Telephone?
7: Yeah, maybe you never heard of it, but it's a great invention.
5: But nobody knows I'm here.
7: Well, somebody knows because they're waiting on the phone for you. It's over there on the wall.
5: Okay.
6: Don't be too long, Lefty.
5: Hello? Say, what are you laughing at? Who is this?
4: Lefty, did you ever hear of the Shadow?
5: Yeah. Say, what is this?
4: Too bad about young Gordon, isn't it, Lefty?
5: What do you know about that?
4: The Shadow knows.
5: Who are you? What do you want?
4: I want justice. Justice for Paul Gordon, Lefty. And I'm going to get it.
5: But you ain't got no evidence.
4: No. Perhaps there are some fingerprints, Lefty.
5: Oh, no. We had gloves on. There couldn't be no fingerprints.
4: Did you have gloves on all the time?
5: Yeah, sure. I did.
4: You're left-handed. Now listen carefully, Lefty. When you were sitting in the front seat of Gordon's car, your gun was in your left hand. Remember?
5: Say, you ain't nobody, are you? It's just, say... How do you know?
4: What did you do with your right hand?
5: My right hand?
4: You took off your right glove, didn't you?
5: No, I didn't. I didn't. No, gosh, I'm going nuts.
4: And you couldn't see the car that was chasing you because the angle of the rear view mirror was adjusted for the driver and you weren't driving, so... Do you remember what you did?
5: No, I didn't. I didn't take it off.
4: Are you sure you didn't reach up with your bare right hand and turn that rearview mirror? Are you sure, Lefty?
5: No, I didn't. I didn't. Maybe I did. But...
4: If the police find that fingerprint, you'll burn, Lefty. Just the way young Gordon's going to burn. Tonight. Goodbye, Lefty.
5: Hey, wait a minute. He hung up. No. I won't burn. Hey, Red!
6: You certainly gab long enough. Say, who was the guy?
5: Never mind that. Where's that car of Gordon's now?
6: In his garage. I guess I heard his wife
5: cry. Listen.
6: What?
5: I got a hunch. There's some fingerprints of mine in that car. Red, we gotta wipe them off of there, or maybe we'll burn in that chair, too.
6: Come on, let's go.
8: But, Commissioner...
7: I'm sorry, Miss Lane, but I don't see what we can do.
8: But I tell you, Paul Gordon is innocent. The men who committed the crime are free.
7: Where did you get this information?
8: Oh, that I can't tell you.
7: Miss Lane, Paul Gordon was convicted of murder by due processes of law. Tonight he pays for his crime in the electric chair. If the police listened to every crank who came in here claiming new evidence...
8: But they can't send an innocent man to the chair. They can't do it.
7: No, but they can send a guilty man. And according to the evidence, Paul Gordon is guilty.
8: Commissioner, suppose that afterwards, when it's too late, they discover that Paul Gordon wasn't guilty after all. And suppose I testify that the police refused to listen.
7: Well, what do you want me to do? If it's within reason, I'll do that.
8: I want you to send some men to that garage. I want you to catch the guilty men and see that justice is done.
0: Gordon, I'm frightened.
9: Brace up, Gordon. It won't be long.
10: Keep your chin up, buddy. It's my turn next. So long, fella. Good luck. Goodbye, kid.
0: Where is he? He promised to save me.
9: Who, son?
0: I don't know. It was a voice. Just a voice. He said he'd stand by.
9: Now, steady, old man. Don't lose your nerve, Gordon. Open it up, men.
11: No, I won't go in there. I didn't do it. I didn't kill him. I didn't, I tell you. He said he'd stand by. He's Warden, wait. Only a few minutes more. Just a few minutes. Don't take me in there yet. No, no, wait, please, please. He said, please wait.
9: Easy, Gordon. I'm sorry.
11: But if I go in that door, I'm gone. It'll be too late then.
9: Take him in, men.
11: No, no, no, no, wait. Oh, where are you? Where's that voice? Where did he go? Please come back.
12: Warden! Warden!
9: Wait a minute, men. Well, what is it?
13: Warden, wait. The governor's on the phone. He says stop. Hold up everything.
9: What'd the governor say?
13: He wants to talk to you on the phone, Warden. He says don't electrocute this man. They've got the other two guys in Gordon's garage trying to rub out some fingerprints. One of them was shot and died. But before he died, he spilled it all. This fellow didn't do it. It was a frame-up.
9: Oh, thank God he got me in time. Gordon! Gordon! Did you hear that?
0: Yes. Yes, I heard it. That voice said he would. I'm free. You're not going to electrocute me, Warden. You're not.
9: No. No, Gordon. The governor saved you.
0: Governor? No. It wasn't the governor. It was somebody else. Or something else.
9: Why, what do you mean, Gordon? Who saved you?
0: I don't know. It was a voice. Just a voice. I never really saw him. He was only a shadow.
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15: 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We were burning a ton of coal a week and having great difficulty in keeping our fire going throughout the night. Your servicemen made me many helpful suggestions regarding the proper way to regulate the furnace and recommended the use of Blue Coal. We not only reduced the amount of fuel consumed to one half, but actually got more heat. Think of that, friends. In this case, a family cut their fuel bill in half simply by following the advice of a John Barclay serviceman whose services were given without charge. Now, you don't have to buy Blue Coal to benefit from John Barclay service. No matter what kind of fuel you're using or from whom you've been buying, if you have any heating problems, consult the Blue Coal dealer. He'll be very glad to place his John Barclay serviceman at your disposal to solve your problems. I thank you.
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16: The weed of crime bears bitter fruit. Crime does not pay. The Shadow knows.

0: Thank you, Ms. Walker. 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They're reduced almost $10.
1: Yes, I did see them, but we're not quite sure whether we take enough movies to make it worthwhile.
0: Let me show you something. 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

right now. The impossible will take a little while. 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

There's a new day coming, come on, as sure as you're born. 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While the cobbler's shoeing, the bakers will bake, ho-ho. 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Yes, sir, a new day's coming for Levy and Burke. 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There's a new day coming.

0: Welcome back, dear listeners. It's time once again to put aside all you think you know, all you believe to be true. Time to open your mind to the strange, bizarre, and sometimes terrifying world that exists in the shadows and fringes of our own, where myth, legend, and rumor are made real. Yes, it's time for more thrilling Tales from the West Virginia Hills. In tonight's thrilling story, Sideshow Snallygaster. The carnival has come to the Tyler County Fairgrounds. Billy Harding and his dad wander past the games and rides, cotton candy in hand, peanut shells and popcorn crunching beneath their feet, as a sideshow barker touts a frightful attraction.
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2: Dad, I want to go see the Snallygaster.
3: No, hogwash. Sideshows are a swindle, Billy. All just smoke and mirrors.
2: But he said it has six legs.
3: Trust me, son. When you get inside, all you'll see is a shaved bear with extra legs glued on.
2: Aw, Dad, please, I'm begging you.
4: Billy, Billy!
3: Whoa, whoa, slow down there, champ.
4: Sorry, Mr. Harding.
2: Hi, Teddy. Were you just in there looking at the Snallygaster? My dad says it's a fake.
4: I tried, but it costs five tickets.
2: Five tickets? It's gotta be real if it costs that much.
4: Yeah, that's what I thought, too.
3: You know, it was a carny who coined the phrase, there's a sucker born every minute.
2: Dad.
4: Anyway, when I didn't have enough tickets, I tried sneaking in.
2: You did not.
4: Did so. Sorry, Mr. H.
3: It's okay, Teddy. Your secret's safe with me.
4: Gee, thanks. So, I went around the back, looking for a place to sneak under the tent, and overheard two workers say the Snallygaster escaped.
2: Escaped? You're kidding!
3: All right. I hate to break it to you boys, but that's just a publicity stunt to stir up intrigue.
4: Those men were scared stiff.
2: What should we do, Dad?
3: Well, I'll tell you what I'm gonna do. I'm going home. If you two want to stay longer, then so be it.
2: But what about the Snallygaster?
3: Like I said, no such thing. Just don't dawdle too long, understand? They're closing soon.
2: Okay, Dad. You think he's right about it being fake?
4: I don't know.
2: Well, the only thing I have enough for is the funhouse. Wanna go?
4: Same here. Come on, it's this way. Wow, this funhouse is bonkers. It's the Hall of Mirrors. Get a load of me. My body looks so big and fat in the reflection.
2: And this mirror makes me look tall and thin.
4: Whoa. And this one makes you look like you have a tail.
2: Teddy, that's not your tail. It's the Snallygaster's. Look out, it's coming right at you.
4: Ah! Its head stuck in the mirror. Look at all those eyes on its back.
2: The Snallygaster is real.
4: I knew it.
2: And look over there. Is that a body on the floor?
4: The Snallygaster must have killed him. Who knows how many other people it's gobbled up in here.
2: It's breaking loose. Let's scram.
5: Girl, easy now.
2: That was a close one.
4: Thank you so much, mister.
5: Say, where are your parents, boys?
2: We're here alone. But don't worry, we'll tell everyone all about this and how you saved our lives.
5: I was afraid you might say that.
4: What do you mean?
5: What I mean is that there's good publicity and there's bad publicity. And I always need to make sure I'm in control of both. A close call like this could be the end of business. And I can't risk that now, can I?
2: But, mister, we won't tell anyone if you don't want. We swear it, don't we, Teddy?
4: Cross our hearts and hope to die?
5: Well, now, I couldn't have said it better myself. Supper time, girl.
0: The next day, the carnival pulled up stakes and moved on to the next town because the show must go on at any cost. Be sure to tune in next week for another thrilling chapter of Tales from the West Virginia Hills.

A buzzard took a monkey for a ride in the air. 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The buzzard tried to throw the monkey off of his back, but the monkey grabbed his neck and said, "Now listen, Jack. Straighten up and fly right.

0: get this. Dear Dr. Cheer, I'm considered a good-looking chap, but my income is small. I wonder if I should accept the offers of several wealthy but elderly women. They want to engage me to escort them on pleasure trips about town. What should I do? The extra money would come in very handy. Signed, Harry the Sheik. There, Doctor, an upstanding young man of small income seeks honest work.
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Who's lovable? Miss Annabelle Lee. 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What would you give? Escort her, support her. 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Who's dignified? Who's glorified? Miss Annabelle Lee. 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

0: plane? 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

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He's not so good at the start, but at the end of a week, you'd be surprised. On a streetcar or in a train, you'd

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0: This is the story of the little bull who wanted to sing, but sing in a special way. His ambition was to sing in the Bull of the Woods Quartet.
1: Rich and mild.
2: No, no. You must sing deeper.
3: Rich and mild.
2: You see, Bull of the Woods chewing tobacco is rich. It's mild, too. And your voice must express that mildness.
1: Rich and mild.
2: Deeper.
1: Rich and mild.
2: Fuller.
0: And so the little bull worked and sang and kept singing. His voice got richer and fuller and sweet as Bull of the Woods chewing tobacco until that great day when he got his wish.
4: Bull of the Woods,
5: chewing tobacco.
4: Bull of the Woods,
5: chewing tobacco.
4: Bull of the Woods,
6: it's a fact, sir.
5: Lonely filler can't be beat.
4: Rich and mild,
5: chewing tobacco.
4: Man, it's good chewing tobacco.
5: Bull of the Woods, chewing tobacco. Smooth and tasty chewing treat.
2: Oh,
5: he's the boss.

If it tells the biggest lies, wears the loudest ties, it's a man. If it acts just like a cross patch, has a face with whiskers that scratch, if it's stubborn as can be, mean and ornery, it's a man. If it walks, if it talks, if its habits are a little bit peculiar, if it brags and tries to make you think it's wonderful, be on the lookout, don't let it fool ya. But if it makes the moon up on high more than just a light in the sky, if it kisses you and you find you like it to grab it,

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Owns a car that runs out of gas. And it's time that you get hip. Better watch your step. It's a man if it acts just like it's the boss. When it knows that you are, of course. If it gets a little rough, thinks it's very tough. It's a man if it walks, if it talks, if its habits are a little bit peculiar, if it brags and tries to make you think it's wonderful, be on the lookout, don't let it fool you.

That's how the Navy hunts subs. And that's what you do in Mattel's new sonar sub hunt game. It's the exciting naval battle game where you use the sonar scope to sink your opponent's submarines. You scan the field with the sonar scope, get ready, and push the firing button. Here's what happens when you score a hit. That's one sub gone. Whether you score a hit or a miss, keep hunting the subs, but watch out for mines. They can cost you a turn. Here's how you place your subs and mines. Then you watch through your periscope while your opponent tries to find them with the sonar. The first one to sink seven subs wins the game. See if you can sink the subs in Mattel's Sonar Sub Hunt game. See it wherever toys are sold. And remember,

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You know about that, boy, that I didn't miss her. 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
1: 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Hey!

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A very person is a person who dearly loves flavor. The strongest, deepest, richest flavor she can find. And here it is, in a diet food.

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0: number two.
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0: Number three.
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0: Oh, cute and lovely. Lady, be good. Listen to me, please. 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
1: That's all right. 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

Have you heard the soul folks of Willie the Weaver? 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He had a dreaming habit, he had a kind of bad. Listen, let me tell you about the dreams he had. Dreams he bought a hound from a man that lived in Turkey. He told a gal to dance and all make it kind of jerky. Dad filled the water carpets off the floor. He said, he done nothing, just do it once more. At the North Pole, someone shouted, Willie! 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Someone said, kid, you better listen to reason. 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I want the half biscuits 18 inches long. Now, tell me, what would you do if you could have all your dreams come true? Why, that something tells me that you'd lock your door like Willie the Weaver.

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There's something tells me that you'd lock your door like Willie the Weeper and cry for, please go away and let me sleep. Don't disturb my slumber deep. Something tells me that you'd lock your door.

0: Don't know what they have to say. It makes no difference anyway. Whatever it is, I'm against it. No matter what it is or who commenced it, I'm against it. Your proposition may be good, but let's have one thing understood. Whatever it is, I'm against it. And even when you've changed it or condensed it, I'm against it. I'm opposed to it. On general principles, I'm opposed to it.
1: He's opposed to it. In fact, indeed, he's opposed to it.
0: For months before my son was born, I used to yell from night till morn, whatever it is, I'm against it. And I've kept yelling since I first commenced it.

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I soon dispose of all of those who put me on the pan, like Shakespeare said to Nate.

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1: man. 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
0: Professor.
1: Wonderful, Professor.
0: Marvelous. All right, scram, boys. I'll meet you tomorrow.

What you are about to see is top secret. The first official test of the powerful new Lion-L turbo missile firing car. Right beside it stands the new Lion-L reconnaissance copter car. Suddenly, its roof snaps open, and the reconnaissance copter zooms aloft to get range and position of targets. And there they are, on the other side of the firing range, a battery of new Lion-L aerial target cars, their air compressors holding the targets in place. And now, the test. Fire one. Fire two. Test successful. See the exciting new Lion-L turbo missile firing car, aerial target car, and the reconnaissance copter car. Remember, boy, you're the boss of the greatest action cars ever created.

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0: Now don't you tether to the trees, 'cause they'll go right out and tell the birds and the bees, and everybody'll know just 'cause you told those babbling trees. 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
0: and it really ain't no secret anymore.

0: 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That guardian is the Silver Shroud. Today's episode in the Parlor of Mysteries.
1: Jasmine. 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
2: Shh. Be still, sweet shroud. I removed that scumbag slug, but you're sick with fever and still suffering.
1: Mistress of Mysteries, no. I'm all right. But the mayor, Fat Fady, we stumbled upon a most sinister plot, old friend.
2: Ha! No, dear heart. The shroud stumbled. The mistress maneuvered. I knew of the mayor's misdeeds for many days. I followed him to that fateful meeting with Fat Fahey. I was about to...
3: Attention! Silver Shroud and Mistress of Mystery! This is Chief Corcoran of the Boston Police Department. We know you're in there. You are both wanted in connection with the murder of Mayor Murphy. Come out with your hands up!
2: It would seem that our leaving the scene of the Scale slaughter was terribly timed. Incurring the wrath of Boston's finest is an unfortunate and unexpected annoyance.
1: Unexpected by us, maybe. But perhaps not by Fat Fahey. I'm starting to see into his twisted plan. Damn this gunshot wound.
3: Look, heroes! We can clear this up. Come out now unarmed. I'll see that you two get the best lawyers in the city.
2: Excuse my assumption that even the most astute attorney couldn't help us now.
1: All right, mistress. We must away from your den and evade the police. Clear our names and take Fahey down.
3: That's it. We're coming in.
4: Silver Shroud, Mistress of Mystery, hands up per order of the Boston Police.
1: Chief Corcoran, I am Death's Shroud, but you are undeserved of my terrible justice. Think on my mercy.
4: Stop or we'll shoot. Men, open fire. Damn it, where did this mist come from?
5: Clearing. Chief, they ain't here. They're gone.
4: I was hoping you'd say that, Officer Leibowitz. I was hoping you'd say that.
0: What will become of our stalwart hero? Find out what happens next week on another exciting episode of...

business partner, she gets salted. Ain't that just like a woman? Ain't that just like a woman? Yes, that's just like a woman. They'll do it every time. Samson thought Delilah was on the square, till one night she clipped him for all his hair. Ain't that just like a woman? Yes, that's just like a woman. Ain't that just like a woman?

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And then it happened. She met Ken. And somehow she knew that she and Ken would be going together. So now Mattel brings you Ken, Barbie's boyfriend, with a complete wardrobe of perfectly tailored clothes of unmatched quality. 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You'll find Ken wherever toys are sold. Look for this special tag that tells you he's a genuine Ken. Get both Barbie and Ken and see where the romance will lead. It could lead to this. And remember, you can tell it's Mattel. It's

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2: You know you can get hurt that way, Daniel?
0: At the movies they have got to pay many coconuts to see.
3: What do they say, Donnie?
0: Uncivilized pictures that the news reel.

0: House, bathtub, streetcars, taxis, noise in my ear.
1: So no matter how they coax him,
2: I'll stay right here.
1: They hurry like savages to get aboard an iron train.
3: The Tringalunga Hula Humble Express.
1: And though it's smoker and it's crowded, they're too civilized to complain.
3: Aloka toho sahi mahena.
0: When they've got 2 weeks vacation, they hurry to vacation ground.
1: What do they do, Donnie?
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He said, where were you the night of June 29? I said, I was home in bed. He said, Judge, this man is lying.

Liquor store denied the charges of carrying a 44. 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But when the judge came down, pulled whiskey on my head, turned around to the jury and said, "Convict this man, he is drunk. What could I do?"

0: When there's no man around, Goodyear should be. Why? Watch this. New Goodyear Double Eagle carries its own spare inside. Lifeguard safety spare. A tire in a tire. Keeps on going. Next time, give her a second chance.
1: Well, I'll bet Jack Grayson wants to talk to you, too. Let's see if he does. You think so?
2: Yeah! That was very good, Magic Glass. And I'll say, just say Corday. For Corday makes many, many delicious hard candies. First, there's the candy cuts right over here. These are the baby cuts. And then there's the peanut butter peanuts. And then the assorted butter cups. And there are many, many other hard candy treats in store for you. For instance, here are the black walnut chips. Oh, crisp, sweet candy on the outside, luscious black shredded coconut on the inside. Double taste enjoyment. How would you like to be able to just pop one of these in your mouth, huh? Oh, let me tell you. You just savor the flavor. Oh, and then you bite deep into that tasty center. Ah, that tastes good. So, you just say Corday. For right now, you can buy Corday hard candies many different places. 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

0: Zeke sitting over there? Zeke, you dirty so-and-so. I want to talk to you, Zeke. You ain't no good. And I ain't no refrigerator. I can't keep nothing. Pay attention to me. Now listen, old man. You and me been friends a long time. And up to now, we've been getting along just fine. But there's a few little things I got to pull your coat about. And you pay attention to me and we ain't going to fall out. Now I work nights and I think you've been very kind. Coming over staying with my wife all the time. But must you use my razor blades? Buy some, they only a dime.
1: That's right.
0: Do you call that friendship? And stop doing them little dirty tricks like jamming a chair against the door. You kept me out last night till 4:30. I know you didn't mean no harm, but that's enough to make anybody sore. Do you call that friendship? Now what about that night you came and took my wife to the show? I asked her what movie she saw, and she said she didn't know. I told you she couldn't see so good, so don't sit back that far no more.
2: Ain't no good.
0: That's right, Zeke, you ain't no good. Now, I don't get mad like the average cat would do when she buys me one shirt and she buys you two. But when she feeds you chicken and steak and give me Irish stew, you's a lizard in the bushes. That's what you are. That's what you are. And you stop feeding her that candy and sweet stuff to eat. That jive is making her talk in her sleep. She kept me awake all last night, mumbling your name, saying, "Sure is sweet." You ain't no friend of mine, Zeke. You ain't no friend of mine. But I tell you, Zeke, I'm real happy. I'm happy as can be about that big insurance policy you and my wife took out on me. But what's all that arsenic doing around the house? That's what I can't see. Zeke, you trying to poison me. That's what you're doing. You're trying to poison me. And what about that night I came home and caught that lipstick on your face? And you and my wife broke up the furniture, wrestling all over the place. And you told me you was playing cowboy and Indian, and you with Chief Rain in the face. You don't look like no Indian to me, but I'm gonna scalp you. That's what's gonna happen. I'm gonna scalp you. And even when we went on our honeymoon, the bellboy told me you rented the very next room. I know you're my friend, but I didn't want to see you that soon.

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Some tears has got to fall, but I know that someday that sun is bound to shine.

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0: phantom figure of the plains rode the trails of long ago to bring justice to the oppressed. Where he came from, no one ever knew. But his heroic deeds were recorded in the memories of the people of seven states. Even today, the cowboys sit around the campfire and relate yarns of his daring, of his speed on the draw when he meted out punishment to the lawless, of his great horse Silver, the fastest the West has ever known. History does not record his many adventures, but the West will always remember the shout which has come down through the years.
1: Hail, Silver!
0: The Lone Ranger rides again.
1: Come on, Silver, old boy! That little fellow! Come on, waiting for us on the trail ahead! We have to hurry, old boy, or we may be too late! Hail, Silver!
0: The Lone Ranger urged the great horse Silver down the trail toward Wells City, a typical rancher's community of the pioneer days. Ben Bush was the wealthiest man in town. He owned the bank, controlled vast sections of rangeland in the territory, received dividends from most of the other commercial enterprises. But for all his wealth and power, he was thoroughly disliked. He ruled Wells City and the surrounding district with an iron hand. And it was suspected, though never proved, that he had built his position upon a disregard of honesty and justice. It was certain that the sheriff of the county, Pete Crowley, obeyed his commands without question, and the lawman's reputation had suffered in consequence. In the first scene of tonight's Lone Ranger drama, we see Ben Bush speaking with Crowley in the cafe. They are seated in one corner of the large room and are careful that they're not overheard by the rest of the crowd.
2: I tell you, I done all I could. It ain't my fault them two was rescued.
3: I don't like alibis.
2: But there ain't a man alive can do more than I done.
3: You ain't done good enough, Crowley. That's the point.
2: But I can't.
3: Just remember, I'm the man put you in office.
2: I ain't forgot that.
3: I'm the man can get you out of office.
2: I know, Mr. Bush, but what more can I do than what I'm doing?
3: The sheriff means arresting crooks and guarding them, don't it?
2: Sure, that's what I done. That's what I've been doing all along.
3: I ain't asked you to give evidence against them. I've done that myself.
2: They've gone
3: to trial and been found guilty.
2: Yeah?
3: But twice, when they was all set to get hung, they was rescued by some masked man on a white horse.
2: But he rides like lightning. The way he handles them two guns of his, a man hasn't a chance to...
3: I don't like alibis. I told you that before, Crowley.
2: Well, I ain't alibying, Mr. Bush. You know as well as I do, that white horse is a devil on four legs.
3: The rider ain't.
2: If he had us all covered with them six guns of his before we could say Jack Robinson,
3: then you should get some deputies that's quicker on the draw. I tell you, Crowley, I don't like the way things is going here. Who is that masked man anyhow?
2: I don't know.
3: Like as not, he's an outlaw.
2: Sure, wearing a mask like he does, he must be.
3: Then why don't you arrest him? Get him tried and hung.
2: But you can't find him. I've had men out hunting.
3: Ah.
2: It's the truth. I've had posses out ever since Lem Frisbee was saved from the hangman's rope.
3: Ain't even found tracks, have you?
2: No, but we still got men out.
3: Rot. First thing you know, my enemies will get teamed up against me. Then now they all through in this town.
2: I know.
3: Maybe that's what you're figuring on.
2: No, Mr. Bush. You know that ain't the case.
3: I don't trust anyone, Crowley. Maybe that's why I got where I am.
2: Well, you can trust me. Ain't I done what you asked me to ever since I got in office?
3: You let two of my enemies escape. Like as not, the one that's in jail now will be rescued by that masked man before he's hung.
2: He won't. You can bet on that. We've got guards at the jail night and day.
3: Reckon we better go down there and make sure he's still locked up.
2: Shucks, he'll be there. Neither of the others was took till he was ready to hang. Larson ain't even come up for trial yet.
3: We're gonna take a look anyhow. Come on.
2: Well, you want to. Ain't no use. You take my word for it, you're still there.
3: I'm beginning to think your word don't amount to much.
2: I wish you'd put more trust in me, Mr. Bush.
3: Just a couple more escapes in this town, and you're going to be out in the office, Crowley. Mind what I tell you.
2: Well, come on, let's go to the jail. Hi, Fred. I don't know who that masked man is and what he's doing around here.
3: So'd I.
2: You must be an enemy of yours, Mr. Bush.
3: My enemies hang. You know that. Except when you get careless.
2: I think we can leave the horses here at the hitch rack. Ain't far down to the jail.
3: Yeah.
2: You know, Mr. Bush, I've been thinking.
3: Well?
2: You're sort of dissatisfied with the way I've been doing my job.
3: Why shouldn't I be? Two men I figured to get rid of by this time are out free somewhere.
2: Well, you ain't the only one that ain't satisfied with things as they stand.
3: Well, what do you mean?
2: I've been thinking I ought to get more money.
3: More money?
2: Yep. If you had an honest sheriff in here, you wouldn't stand a chance of getting away with the things you've been doing.
3: Yeah? Well, get this, Crowley. Anytime you get tired working for me, or any time I get tired of the way you do your job, there's a jail cell waiting to hold you.
2: You mean...
3: I mean I got evidence to put you in jail, same as I got it against my other enemies.
2: Hey, look over by the jail!
3: A white horse. If that's the same man...
1: Hurry up, Larson, this way!
3: Use your gun, drop him. Get the two of them. They're getting to the saddle.
2: I never figured he'd try and get Larson away before his trial.
3: Three of my enemies out loose and all saved by the same man. Crowley, I'm beginning to think you're scheming things again, then.

0: In spite of the efforts of Bush and Crowley, the Lone Ranger had effected the rescue of each of the three men framed by the pair. After his last exploit, the masked man returned to his camp with Steve Larson, the third of the rescued prisoners.
1: Donald, this is Steve Larson. I just helped him to escape from jail.
2: Oh, that. Good.
3: I don't savvy this at all. Who are you?
1: I hope to be your friend, Larson.
3: What'd you bust me out of the jail for?
1: So you wouldn't be tried and hung for murder.
3: But they didn't have no evidence against me.
1: They didn't have evidence against the other two men, but both of them were ready to hang.
3: You're the man that rescued them?
1: Yes, Tonto and I.
3: Where are they now?
1: They're safe for the time being.
3: Just what are you up to, mister? What's the mask for?
1: I brought you here to ask questions of you, not to answer yours.
3: I suppose I should be doggone grateful to you, but I ain't.
1: I'm not asking for your gratitude.
3: If I got tried and freed, I'd been all right. But as it stands now, I'm an outlaw.
1: Yes.
3: My wife is here in town. So's my kid. I can't ever go back to see them. My busting out of the jail is the same as confessing my guilt.
1: You were accused of murder.
3: Yeah, but I could have proved my innocence.
1: How?
3: The night Sam Turner was killed, I was at home with Mary and little Jerry.
1: That wouldn't clear you, Larson. Remember, Ben Bush is against you.
3: That scheming polecat. Someday he's going to get all that's coming to him.
1: That's what I'm working for.
3: You know about him?
1: Not all that I want to know. You tell me about him.
3: He's got so much money, he does whatever he darn pleases.
1: I've been told that. You had money in his bank, didn't you?
3: All my savings. About $3,000.
1: That's just the point.
3: Huh?
1: Frisbee and Slade had their money in his bank. That's why they were framed for murder.
3: See, do you mean to say they weren't guilty of murders?
1: No.
3: But the evidence, what? Four men seen them do the shooting.
1: Those four men were paid to tell the jury that story.
3: By Bush?
1: Yes.
3: What's his game?
1: Larson, Bush takes the money people put in his bank.
3: Steals it?
1: Yes. Then before the money can be claimed, he arranges for the owner to get into trouble. And Sheriff Crowley works hand in glove with him.
3: See, do you mean to tell me I'd have faced what Frisbee and Slade did?
1: Yes.
3: That there'd have been men on the stand to swear they seen me shoot a man?
1: That's just what would have happened.
3: Why, that ornery...
1: You call Bush a schemer and a polecat. What do you know about him?
3: I know he never gives a man a chance to pay up a mortgage if he has a little late on
1: it. Yes.
3: He swindles and cheats wherever he can. I always thought he stuck to the letter of the law.
1: No, he doesn't even do that.
3: What am I to do now?
1: I want you to help me.
3: How?
1: I'm going to ask you the same question I asked Slade and Frisbee.
3: Yeah?
1: Will you stake your freedom on a chance that you might hang rather than spend the rest of your life as an outlaw?
3: I don't savvy.
1: As you stand right now, you're safely away from the jail. You can leave my camp and go where you want to. But you'll always be hunted by the law for a crime you didn't do.
3: I savvy that.
1: If you'll help me and risk being captured, there's a chance to put Ben Bush and Sheriff Crowley where they belong. And then you can return to town a free man.
3: Life wouldn't mean much to me, away from my wife and kid.
1: Then I can count on you?
3: Yes. I suppose Frisbee and Slade decided different, being as they ain't around here. But I'll go in with you.
1: They've made the same choice.
3: Yeah? Gosh, and the four of us are working together?
1: There are five of us, counting my friend Tonto.
3: Oh, yeah.
1: Larson, from now on, don't ask questions. Just do what you're told and count on us.
3: I never thought I'd trust a man that wore a mask, stranger. But there's something about your style that makes me like you and trust you. I'm taking your orders from now on.

0: The Lone Ranger had a definite purpose in mind when he freed the three men Crowley had imprisoned. In the meantime, the sheriff and his posse scoured the country in search of the masked man and his companions, but without success. The hunt continued for several days. Bush became incensed over the delay. At length, the banker approached Crowley in the cafe and spoke heatedly.
1: I could really make a clean-up if I could count on you at all, but I can't.
2: Mr. Bush, I'm doing all a man can do.
1: Ain't found a one of the four men.
2: Three.
1: Four, including the masked man, to save the others, or ain't you bothering to hunt him?
2: Yeah, sure we are.
1: A stranger drifted into town today and opened a big account at the bank.
2: Yeah?
1: If only I could count on you.
2: The next one won't get away from me, I promise you that.
1: There won't be a next one for some time. It takes a while for me to line things up.
3: Hey, Sheriff, come fast. There's been a shooting down the road a piece.
2: A shooting?
3: Come on, quick. Maybe you can get the hombre.
1: Did you see anything of the man that done the shooting?
3: Well, there's a man still there. He's examining the redskin he shot. He's that stranger in town.
1: Not in Markheim.
3: Reckon that's what he calls himself.
1: Come on, Sheriff. Here's a chance to do something.
2: I'm on my way, man. Never mind. I'll see you later.
3: You won't need your horse. It's just a few rods away.
2: I'm listening.
1: Well, don't run so fast. I can't keep up.
2: Well, I've got to get there. It's a murder.
1: If that man's name is Markheim, he's the one put a lot of money in the bank, see? Well,
2: what about
1: it? Here's your chance to make good on one thing for me.
2: What is it?
1: See that Markheim gets arrested and hung.
2: He'll get arrested and hung, all right. If he's guilty.
1: Never mind whether he's guilty or not. Make him guilty.
2: You mean?
1: I mean we can frame him same as we did them others. What's more, we got a real murder to start with.
4: You're coming, Sheriff. Can't you come no faster than that?
2: I'm with you.
4: He's still there. Standing looking over the redskin he's got.
2: Reckless seeing if the Indian's got any cash on him. Hey, you! Don't make a move! You're under arrest!
5: I'm not going to run away.
2: You're covered!
1: Markheim, it's you.
5: Sure, it's me. Oh, you're Mr. Bush, ain't you?
1: I am, and this here is Sheriff Crowley.
5: Sheriff, I don't know who done this shooting, but...
2: What do you mean you don't know who done it?
1: You done it.
5: You're wrong there, Mr. Bush. I didn't have no part in it.
2: Don't give us none of that. You're guilty. Who else would shoot an Indian?
1: We ain't sure about it, Sheriff. We just heard the shot and run up.
5: I did the same thing. I heard the shooting, ran over, and the engine was there on the ground.
1: I told this hombre to sort of stand around and watch, and I'd go fetch you, Sheriff.
2: He's the one who killed the engine, all right. Take his gun.
5: Hold on, Sheriff. Ain't you being a little hasty?
2: No, I ain't. And it's my duty to warn you anything you say can be used against you.
1: I'll search him, Sheriff.
2: That ain't exactly right, Mr. Bush. I
1: said I'd search him.
2: Oh, all right, then. All right.
5: Just what's the meaning of all this, Sheriff? What right's Bush to search me? He ain't a lawman, is he?
2: None of your talk now.
1: Well, you don't seem to have much money on you.
5: You know blamed well where all my money is, Bush. I put it in your bank today.
1: You did?
5: Well, you know blamed well I did.
1: I don't know nothing of the sort.
5: Hold on there. That's my receipt for the money you got.
1: This ain't nothing but a scrap of paper. You must be loco, Mr. Markheim.
5: Loco?
1: That's what I said. I don't recollect you putting any money in my bank.
5: Of all the dirty lying coyotes. What sort of game is this?
1: You take him to jail, Sheriff. He's a murderer, all right.
5: You can't do this.
2: Come on, Markheim.
5: That banker's saying I ain't no money in this bank. I'm innocent. You can't call me guilty. I'm as innocent as you are, Sheriff. You can't take me to jail.
2: You ain't only going to jail. You're going to the hangman's noose. We got evidence enough to send you there.
0: The curtain falls on the first act of our Lone Ranger drama. Before the next exciting scenes, please permit us to pause for just a few moments.

0: And now, on with our story. You will recall that in the first act of tonight's Lone Ranger drama, the banker and the sheriff of Wells City framed three men for murder, only to have them taken from jail by the masked man. The accused men were large depositors in the bank owned by Bush, who intended to steal their funds. The Lone Ranger, however, had freed the convicted men as part of a plan to bring Bush and Crowley to justice. Then a fourth man entered the story. His name was Markheim, and he was discovered standing over an Indian he was accused of killing. That same afternoon, Markheim had placed a large sum of money in the bank. Bush saw another opportunity to frame an important depositor.
1: Hold on now, Sheriff. Can't you listen to me for just a minute or so?
2: Oh, talk fast, son.
1: What is it? You ain't even looked to make sure the Redskin's dead before you jail me for murder.
2: We'll do the looking later. We don't take chances with murderers like you.
1: Then make that banker give me back the paper he took from me.
3: It wasn't nothing but a scrap of paper. I throwed it away.
1: It's a receipt for the cash I banked in your place today, Bush. I suppose now you'll claim I ain't no money there and keep it for yourself.
2: Take him in, Sheriff.
3: Yep.
2: Come on, Markheim.
1: But the Redskin.
3: I'll go back and see if he's dead for sure.
4: No, you won't.
2: What the?
3: The masked man again.
4: You'll all stand right where you are.
3: Charlie, if he gets this prisoner away from you, I'll have you rid out in town on the rail.
4: I'm not after your prisoner. I'm here to take the Indian away with me.
2: See here, you. You're under arrest.
4: Big talk from a man who doesn't dare reach for his gun.
3: Shoot him, Crowley. Don't stand there like a sniveling coward. Draw and shoot.
4: Don't try it. I'm still holding one gun on you.
3: Now's your chance, while he's trying to heist the Redskin on his horse.
4: Go ahead, if you think you can complete your draw.
2: He's grease lightning with a gun, Mr. Bush.
4: I'll silver!
3: Now's your chance.
2: Shoot. Shoot him.
3: I'll try. Give him, Crowley. Wait. Try again. He's still riding.
2: Tain't no use, Bush. No. He's out of sight in the dark. That horse he's riding's grease lightning.
3: What did he want the dead Injun for?
2: Don't ask me.
3: Well, see that you don't let the prisoner get away, blast it all, Crowley. Don't let him get away.

0: The Lone Ranger made no attempt to rescue the sheriff's latest prisoner. Instead, he and Tonto rode swiftly to their camp. There they were met by the three fugitives who had agreed to assist in carrying out his plan.
1: Hold on, Silver. Here we are, Tonto.
2: How did it come out?
3: What happened, mister?
2: What did you do?
1: Everything worked out just as we hoped. They didn't even examine Tonto to see if he'd been shot or not.
2: Can you beat that? It's just like I said. The sheriff's a crook and so is Bush.
1: Not only that, they made sure to get the bank deposit slip away from Markheim.
2: Bush done that, didn't he?
1: Yes, and the sheriff permitted it.
2: That means Markheim will be slated to hang, and he won't have a chance of getting away.
3: Not unless the masked man gets him away, like he done us.
1: We're going to let Markheim go on trial. And when that trial comes up, the sheriff and Ben Bush will have a surprise.

0: The Lone Ranger had proved the dishonesty of the sheriff and the banker beyond all possibility of doubt. In the meantime, Markheim was put on trial. A jury was hastily summoned, and the evidence of a series of lying witnesses presented to the court.
1: Then Markheim drawed his gun and fired. The redskin dropped dead. That's all I got to say, Judge.
2: That man lies, Judge.
3: You're out of order, Markheim. Be quiet.
2: But my gun wasn't even fired. The sheriff can tell you that.
3: How about that, Sheriff?
4: Oh, might have been fired and might not have been. I dumped the cartridges out without looking to see.
2: You're railroading me to the hangman's rope. That's what you're doing.

0: One after another, the witnesses swore to the same story. Markheim, they said, had killed the Indian. But outside the courthouse, a group of men led by the Lone Ranger watched the progress of the trial with keen interest. We hear the masked man as he addresses one of his companions.
1: Frisbee.
2: Yeah?
1: Are those witnesses the same ones who testified against you?
2: Yes, they are.
3: They had plenty to say against me, too.
1: The same men?
3: Yeah, dirty rats. They're all being paid for that by Ben Bush.
1: Just wait.
2: I'd like to get in there and have my say.
1: Not yet.
3: Look, the jury's going out now.
1: Markheim hasn't had his full say yet. Wait until the jury comes in.
4: But stranger, what's Markheim going to do?
1: Wait and watch.

0: He'll tend to only hang. Shucks, I wouldn't let one do a thousand he don't. He didn't get a square trial. Not even a man to speak for him.
1: Ain't no one gets a square trial in this town.
0: The sheriff himself is the biggest crook of all.
1: Don't let yourself get here saying that.
2: There's a jury coming back.
3: That jury is a hanging one.
4: Let's have it quiet here. Order in the court. Sheriff Crowley, you're acting as clerk. Go on and tend to business.
3: Gents of the jury, have you reached a verdict? Well, let one of you stand up and tell it to the judge.
5: We find the prisoner guilty of murder.
6: Look at the prisoner.

0: Markham. You'd better stand up and face me so as I can sentence you.
1: I'll stand here. First of all, before you sentence me, Judge, I've got something to say.
0: Well, make it short.
1: In the first place, I'm charged of murdering a man that's not even proved to be dead. In the second place, not one of those witnesses saw the shooting. In the third place, my gun was not fired. And in the fourth place, before I'm through, you're all going to be sorry you had so much to say.
0: What's the meaning of such talk? You're found guilty.
1: And I'm not. Judge, there's plenty of crooks in this town. Maybe you're one of them, maybe you ain't. We'll find that out before another 10 minutes goes by.
0: What?
1: Right now, friends of mine are coming into this courtroom.
2: Keep everyone covered, boys.
3: Oh, no one make a move.
2: The masked man.
4: Here's T. Larson, one of the escaped prisoners.
0: Order! Order in this court!
2: You're under arrest.
5: No one is under arrest just yet. Slade, Frisbee, bring in the Indian.
6: We're coming. Look,
5: all of you, be quiet.
2: There's the other two fugitives.
0: Order in this court. You can't run things in this high-handed way, even if you are holding two guns on us.
7: Careful there, Judge. We're covering everyone.
1: All right, Markheim. Take charge. Get this place quiet so I can talk.
0: Quiet! Quiet, I tell you!
1: That's better. For the time being, Sheriff, you can't arrest those fugitives because they've got you and all your men covered.
8: All right, Markheim. But you said the body of the man you shot wasn't on hand. Or what do you call the engine Frisbee and Slade brought in?
1: I'd like to ask the witnesses if that's the man I'm said to have shot.
8: Yes, it is.
1: Do you agree with that, Banker Bush?
8: Yeah.
1: What about you, Sheriff?
8: It's him.
1: Then, Judge, I'm not a murderer. Stand up, Tonto.
8: Me not shot. Me not hurt.
2: It's a double-crossing frame-up. That's what it is.
1: Wait, I ain't done yet.
0: Quiet in there.
8: Maybe that ain't the man you shot, Markheim.
1: I didn't shoot anyone. Judge, the two men who just came in, Frisbee and Slade, were tried and found guilty in your court.
0: Yes, that's right.
1: And the witnesses against them was the same ones that appeared against me. Ain't that so, boys?
9: Sure is.
1: And the reason was, Bush stole the money they had in his bank. Then, with the help of the sheriff and lying witnesses, he framed them for murder.
4: That ain't so. Can't so, I tell you.
0: Markheim lies.
1: Quiet, Sheriff.
10: You make a more noise. Me stopping you.
0: Get away from me, Redskin.
1: Let me ask you this, Banker Bush. Did I put cash in your bank?
4: No, you did not.
1: You heard that, Judge?
0: Yeah, I heard it.
1: Bush, you think you're safe in denying I put cash in your bank because you thought you got the slip of paper that would prove it. Well, all you got was a copy of that same. Here, Judge, is a paper with Ben Bush's signature on it. What about it, Judge? Is Markheim right?
0: He seems to be. But never in my life have I seen anything like
1: it. I ain't done yet, Judge. The masked man fired a shot, and I stayed where Tonto lay on the ground, waiting to see if I'd be framed. All them witnesses that said they seen the murder lied. Steve, you were watching Abe Gorman when the shot was fired. Where was he?
11: Gorman was gambling in the cafe.
0: Bless you.
1: Slade, you were watching Lehman and Snyder when the shot was fired.
12: Yeah, they was calling on the widow Perkins.
1: Mrs. Perkins will prove that.
0: See here, Judge.
13: Wait!
0: Let me speak, Markheim.
1: Yes, Your Honor.
0: You wondered if I was on the level. Well, you'll find out.
1: Yeah?
0: All it takes is a look at the faces of them lying witnesses to know the truth. Every one of them should be jailed for swearing away a man's life.
2: But, Judge,
0: that's for you, Sheriff. And you, Bush. It looks like the murders Frisbee, Slade, and Larson have been charged with are still unsolved. And it looks like it's up to me to appoint a deputy sheriff to arrest you for investigation.
1: 1 minute, Judge.
0: Yeah?
1: You needn't appoint anyone. The United States Marshal is here to take charge of things.
0: He is? Where's he at?
1: You know him as Markheim.
2: He come here to frame up the bunch of us.
1: I came here at the suggestion of the Lone Ranger. He and Tonto outlined a plan where I'd be bait for the trap to show the sheriff and his deputies up as scheming crooks.
0: But where's the Lone... Great guns. You mean that masked man is the Lone Ranger?
1: That's about the size of it.
14: Come, Tonto. We're finished here.
0: Wait! Wait a minute, Lone Ranger. This town owes you a plenty. Stop him. I want to speak to him. It's due to him that this community will be safe for honest men.

All right, now. How does a train go? Now, an ocean liner? Now then, how does your tricycle sound? I see. But how would you like your tricycle to sound? Well, you can make it roar with Mattel's terrific new Baroom hot rodder engine. Put it on a trike like this, or like this. You get your own special key. Start it like Dad's key starts his car. The remote control is up here where it belongs. Sounds like a real engine. Are almost anything that moves. Mattel's new Baroom hot rodder engine. You can tell it's Mattel. It's swell.

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I want to be a citizen who can shoulder his share. 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

0: detectives have been assigned to the case. Their job? Round up the suspects. And that's what you try to do when you play Mattel's new lie detector game. The exciting new game of scientific crime detection. It could be any one of 24 suspects. Question each one. Is he telling the truth? The lie detector says no. Now check the racketeer.
1: Well, I think it was a guy with a big jaw.
0: Now you have one clue. Next, try the school teacher.
2: I saw him. I'm sure he had a mustache.
0: True again. Now you know the criminal had a big jaw and a mustache. 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And there he is, the playboy. With skill and the lie detector, you become chief of detectives. 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
0: Yeah, me too.
1: Let's go around back.
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1: Gee, we ought to do something, Fred.
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0: This is the story of the little bull who wanted to sing, but sing in a special way. His ambition was to sing in the Bull of the Woods Quartet.
1: Rich and mild.
2: No, no. You must sing deeper.
3: Rich and mild.
2: 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It's mild, too. And your voice must express that mildness.
1: Rich and mild.
2: Deeper.
1: Rich and mild.
2: Fuller.
0: And so the little bull worked and sang and kept singing. His voice got richer and fuller and sweet as Bull of the Woods chewing tobacco until that great day when he got his wish.
4: 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Bull of the Woods chewing tobacco. Bull of the Woods.
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8: 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My mystery day.

0: The thrilling new Milton Bradley game of romance and mystery that's just for you. And you. And you. And you. Mystery Date. Will you be ready for swimming? Or a dance? When you open the door, will your mystery date be a dream? Or a dud?
1: Oh!
0: Fun and surprises. That's Mystery Date. Remember, Milton Bradley.

0: It's false teeth, doorbells, landlords, I make it clear
1: that no matter how they coax him,
0: I'll stay right here. I look through a magazine the missionary's wife concealed.
1: Magazine? What happens?
0: I see how people who are civilized bung you with automobiles.
2: You know you can get hurt that way, Daniel?
0: At the movies they have got to pay many coconuts to see.
2: What do they see, Donnie?
0: Uncivilized pictures that the news reel.

0: Want no penthouse, bathtub, streetcars, taxis, noise in my ear.
1: So no matter how they coax him,
2: I'll stay right here.
1: They hurry like savages to get aboard an iron train.
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1: And though it's smoky and it's crowded, they're too civilized to complain.
3: Aloka toho sahi mahena.
0: When they've got 2 weeks vacation, they hurry to vacation ground.
1: What do they do, Donnie?
0: They swim and they fish, but that's what I do.

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1: Shotgun.
0: Fish hooks.
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0: get up at 9, read the morning news. Hurdy-gurdy's playing the St. Louis Blues. From 10 till 3, there's no escape from the tick, tick, tick of the ticker tape. Hallelujah!
1: Hallelujah!
0: Grab a taxi cab, grab a bite to eat. 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I don't care for her, she don't care for me. Hallelujah, hallelujah. Got the jitters. Like the pounding of a hammer is the clatter and the clamor of Manhattan's panorama. Got the jitters. Get my broker. 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Hello, Mr. McIntyre. 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

0: That cat sure was booted with liquid.
1: He was what?
0: He was obnoxicated.
1: He was what?
0: He was inebriated.
1: He was what?
0: Well, he was just playing drunk.
1: Well, all right then.
0: He sure was salty with the bartender. The bartender's trying to make him buy another drink. Zeke told the bartender, ain't no need of me buying no drinks when everybody else is buying them. I'm gonna drink to everybody's health till I ruin my own.
2: Open the door, Richard!
0: Why, he don't know who he's throwing out of that joint. Why, I'll go back in that joint and take a short stick and bust it down to the ground.
2: Open the door, Richard!
0: But I hate to be caught out on the street like this, cause it makes you look so common. And I know I ain't common, cause I got class I ain't never used yet. But I guess I better get on in the house, cause I don't want my pastor to catch me out like this.
2: Hey, Richard, open the door!
0: Now look at that old woman across the street, done stuck her head out of the window, calling her sister. Look at her hunching her sister, saying, ain't that him? Ain't that him? Yes, it's me, and I'm drunk again!
2: Open the door, Richard!
0: I know he's in there, cause I got on the clothes. They can't throw him out, cause I owe just as much back rent here as he does. Imagine that old woman charging us $3 a month and getting mad cause we 12 months in the arrears. Come meet me last Thursday saying, ain't you boys gonna give me some back rent? I told her she'd be lucky if she got some front rent.

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2: The birdies sing, and it's getting spring.
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2: You have.

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2: Uh-huh.
1: Then you came along.
2: Uh-huh.
1: And I pulled it back.
2: Brave man.
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Would you leave it if you could? Yeah, this Nutsy Land is good, and we would leave it if we could. We bring the world new order. Heal Hitler's world new order. Every man of foreign race will love Der Fuhrer's face when we bring to the world disorder. When the Fuhrer says, "Thee is der master race," we right in the Fuhrer's face. Not to love Der Fuhrer is a great disgrace, so we

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Is this Nazi land so good? 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We would leave it if we could. We bring the world new order. Heal Hitler's world new order. 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

us go out walking when the sun shines bright and gay. 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

0: the joy, jump, and the good times roll. 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
1: Light up!
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0: You're smoking your eyes.
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1: Light up!
0: Say, what is this jive?
1: Light up!
0: Let's all get ready.
1: Light up!
0: I know how you feel.
1: Light up!
0: Now don't be afraid, you'll find what I mean in any old field.
1: Pop!
0: 1, 2, 3, 4, 5, 6, 7.
1: Blow!
0: 8, 9, 10, and then 11.
1: Light up!
0: Now get your day going.
1: Light up!
0: I'm saying that's the thing.
1: Light up!
0: Don't let that

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0: And now, the Coca-Cola Company invites you to enjoy...
1: Now, ladies and gentlemen, out in our audience, sitting with Alice Faye, is a very dear friend of mine, Major Charles Barron, who, out of Illinois, was one of the most decorated officers in World War II. Charles, it's very nice to have you here. And now, before I bring back the spectacular Lily Yokoi from New York, Julia Mead is going to tell us about the wonderful world of Cameraland.
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1: 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Watch closely now. You may want to mystify your friends. After the string is threaded through the straw, he bends the straw and straightens the string. Next, he clips off the peak of the straw and throws it away. Now, he puts the straws together and pulls the string through. Presto! It's still in one piece, believe it or not. Say, that's slick. Come on, tell us how you did it, Bob. Well, then at least tell us where we can learn tricks like that. Thanks. Come on, folks, let's look. Well, it's the famous Bike Party and Magic Stunts book. 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

0: Now wake up, boys. 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
1: Oh, no, no, no, Pops. 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
0: What you talking about? It's the WPA.
1: Oh, the WPA.
0: Now, I said that.

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1: Why is that?
0: The WBA. 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
1: Yes, yes, yes, yes.
0: It made no difference if he's hot or cold. Why, look at the clock. Clock's up one. I said, honey, all have fun. But you're rocking.

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0: Right there.
1: Hold on.

Let's have some more.

0: Looks like somebody's been doing some shopping. And that means somebody's been doing a lot of walking and getting more and more worn out. Because by the time a woman assembles a complete spring wardrobe, she's generally covered a lot of floor space in a lot of stores. So it's little wonder that smart shoppers everywhere take time out to pause and refresh. 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It brings you back so refreshed so quickly. What the song says is really true.
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There's nothing.

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Well, I wonder where that yammer, I wonder where that poor man gone. Well, they're taking the poor man in his room. Well, they laid him on the bed.

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Don't know which one I like best. 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

0: No, do not mess with Mr. In Between. Do you hear me?
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I resent it. 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

0: 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Eskimo bells up in Iceland are ringing. 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
1: Who knows what evil lurks in the hearts of men? The shadow knows.

0: Ladies and gentlemen, today the Shadow Program has the honor to present a distinguished guest whom all of you will want to hear. Commissioner John H. Morris, in charge of the Juvenile Aid Bureau of the New York City Police Department. Commissioner Morris will be interviewed at the close of today's adventure with the Shadow. First, a few cold, hard facts about your everyday driving safety. Every year, thousands of motorists are killed or injured through skid and blowout accidents. And right now, unless your tires are safe, you too may be headed for a dangerous skid, a costly blowout. Before it's too late, before you're caught in a car-spinning skid, before you hear the dreaded bang of a high-speed blowout, equip your car with the new Goodrich Safety Silver Towns. They're the only tires in the world that have the lifesaver tread to give you the quickest non-skid stops you've ever had and the golden ply to protect you against high-speed blowouts. And think of it. When you invest in this sensational new kind of tire safety, you get both of these great life-saving features at no extra cost. The Shadow, Lamont Cranston, a man of wealth, a student of science, and a master of other people's minds, devotes his life to righting wrongs, protecting the innocent, and punishing the guilty. Cranston is known to the underworld as the Shadow. Never seen, only heard, his true identity is known only to his constant friend and aide, Margot Lane. Today's story, The Reincarnation of Michael.
1: Well, how's our experiment coming, Professor Charles?
2: Oh, very well, Michael. Almost all our flying messengers of death are ready. See these cages filled with mosquitoes?
1: Good. I've taken pains that my guests won't disturb you.
2: Yeah, well, they do. Can't open the window for a breath of air, but there they are, chattering like monkeys.
1: I wish you'd stay away from that window. Someone might see you.
2: Do let them. They'll never have a chance to tell anyone what they've seen, these friends of yours.
1: Friends? I have no friends. I hate my guests.
2: We'll make them suffer, Michael. Suffer as I've suffered.
1: Those parasites hang around me because I'm Michael Welsh, the millionaire. Every one of them is an enemy. One sold me faulty stock. Mrs. Bell borrows money and fails to pay it back. The third, a girl, might have been my wife, but she wouldn't listen to me.
2: Never put faith in human nature. That was my mistake.
1: I don't. Every one of those people has done me wrong. They will pay for it.
2: Fine. I will enjoy that. I was a great scientist once, working to save humanity. When the fever struck me down, humanity shrugged its shoulders. Now I work for revenge.
1: Professor Charles, in another age, they wouldn't have dared treat me with such insolence.
2: Another age?
1: Yes. The 12th century knew how to deal with those who were insulting. In those days, I had much less trouble.
2: You had much less trouble?
1: Men in my position had much less trouble repaying a false friend. There were no police then.
2: And there are none here on your estate. In this house, you are the law.
1: Yes, I'm aware of that.
2: Don't let anyone in here.
1: Don't worry.
3: Michael, are you in there?
1: It's Mrs. Bell.
2: Well, whoever she is, keep her out of here.
1: All right, Professor. Coming, Mrs. Bell.
3: Oh, there you are, Michael.
1: Yes, Mrs. Bell.
3: Oh, I've never been in this room. Is anyone in there?
1: No. No one.
3: Oh, well, can't I go in?
1: There's nothing for you to see. You wanted me?
3: Oh, yes, yes, indeed. I nearly forgot. Guess who just arrived.
1: Why, I don't know. All my guests are here already.
3: But these two are friends of mine. They heard I was staying here and dropped over for a chat. Oh, I knew you'd enjoy meeting them. Margot Lane's such a lovely girl. And young Mr. Cranston knows all about art and old things, just like you, Michael.
1: What? A learned man and a young girl? The same two who came before. The pattern never changes.
3: I beg your pardon?
1: Oh, nothing.
3: They're out on the terrace.
1: What did you say their names were?
3: Margot Lane and Mr. Cranston, Lamont Cranston.
1: Let us go and meet them. I think I'm going to enjoy entertaining these two friends of yours.
4: Beautiful spot, isn't it, Lamont?
5: Lovely, Margot. Michael Welch has taste, building his home right on the crest of this hill. You can see the whole valley from here.
4: But the house, it's so big. More like a castle than a home.
5: Yes, almost a medieval castle.
4: Lamont, look. There's an old man peering out of the window.
5: Where?
4: A Up there.
5: Oh, yes.
4: Lamont, he's staring at us so strangely.
5: I wonder who it can be. We'll probably find out when... Oh, Margot, here comes Mrs. Bell now.
4: Oh, yes, I suppose that's Michael Welch with her.
6: Hello, Myra.
3: Margot, darling, and Mr. Cranston. I've been wanting you two to meet Michael for ages. He knows all about you.
7: Still, you might introduce me, Mrs. Bell.
3: Oh, of course, how silly of me. This is Michael Welch, our charming host. Miss Lane and Mr. Cranston.
5: How do you do, sir?
7: I'm glad you stopped to call.
4: Thank you. We can't stay very long.
3: Oh, but my dear, you must. We're having such a wonderful time. You'd love it. Make them stay, Michael.
7: Well, you'll stay until after dinner anyway, won't you?
3: Yes, and Michael must show Mr. Cranston his remarkable collection. Mr. Cranston's always interested in that sort of thing.
5: Are you a collector, Mr. Welch?
7: Yes, medieval art, you know.
4: Lamont, we really haven't time.
3: Oh, come along.
5: Thank you. I'd enjoy seeing your collection,
4: but
5: Mr. Welch.
4: But Lamont...
3: Oh, I knew you would, Mr. Cranston. Oh, you must meet everyone. Come, Michael. We'll go and get the others.
5: Well, Margaret, what's the matter?
4: I don't like this place. That old man in the window. He had hate in his eyes. There's something evil about this house.
5: You really feel that, Margot?
4: Oh, I know it's silly. Go ahead and laugh at me.
5: I'm not laughing, Margot. I'm interested. You see, I feel there's something evil about this house, too.
3: Isn't it the funniest story you ever heard, Mr. Cranston?
5: Very amusing. More wine, anyone?
0: No, thanks, Michael.
8: Nothing more for me.
3: Oh, Mr. Cranston, I want to ask you something.
5: Yes, Mrs. Bell?
3: Do you believe in the transmigration of souls?
7: What was that?
5: Oh, Mrs. Bell just asked if I believed in the theory of soul transmigration.
8: Well, what in the world is that?
5: Reincarnation.
3: Yes, and oh, I do think it's ever so interesting. All about how the great minds of past ages came back and, great minds in the present.
5: I know that some ancient people really were convinced that a man returned to Earth after death as another person.
8: You mean we all were someone else long ago?
5: That's the general idea.
4: Oh, I hope I was queen in Babylon.
7: Oh, come, let's drop the topic.
3: Oh, why, Michael?
7: Mrs. Bell, you shouldn't discuss things you don't understand.
3: Well, I know all about reincarnation.
7: No, you don't. Every week you have a new religion. To you, the theory of reincarnation is not an established fact. It's just a passing fancy.
5: How do you feel about it, Welch?
7: I never discuss religion, Mr. Cranston. Shall we have our coffee in the living room?
4: Oh, there you are, Lamont. Have you seen our host? We really ought to be going.
5: I think Michael Welch went to the library a while ago.
4: By the way, where have you been since we had our coffee?
5: I was just wandering around looking for the old gentleman we saw peering out the window.
4: Did you find him?
5: No, he's certainly not one of the guests. Here's the library.
4: Oh, Mr. Welch.
7: What's that?
5: Look out, you'll wreck the book slamming it shut like that.
7: Oh, it's you.
5: I'm sorry we disturbed you while you were reading.
7: Oh, it's nothing important. I'll just put this back on its shelf.
4: Oh, we won't keep you a minute. Please don't stop.
7: You see, Miss Lane, I like to leave my books in their proper places.
5: He acts as if he was ashamed of what he was reading.
4: Yes, he's certainly tucking it out of sight quickly.
7: There, that's better.
5: Lovely room you have here, Mr. Welch.
7: I'm glad you like it. Well, I suppose you two will be leaving very shortly.
4: Yes, you see, we...
5: As a matter of fact, I think we'll accept your invitation and stay the night.
4: What?
7: Oh, I see. All right, if you want to, I'll go and tell them to get your rooms ready.
4: Lamont, what on earth do you think you're doing?
5: For one thing, I'm going to find out why friend Welch hid that book. I watched where he put it.
4: Lamont.
5: Just a minute, Margot. It is.
4: Lamont. Come here a minute. I want you to see this portrait.
5: Portrait? Oh. Well, you mean the gentleman over the fireplace?
4: Yes, that dark man in medieval dress.
5: Not a pleasant face.
4: No, but there's something very familiar about
5: familiar?
4: It.
5: Familiar? Oh.
4: It seems to me I've seen that face before.
5: Probably in a museum. It's an old painting.
4: Oh, wait. Here's a plate on the frame.
5: I'll read it. I'll look through this book of Welch's.
4: Duke of Ancona, Italian noble, 12th century. Oh. I don't recall the name.
5: Nobody ever remembers history lessons.
4: I'd swear I'd seen those eyes on a living person.
5: It's been pretty old, about 800 years.
4: No, it looks like someone I know, but I just can't place the man.
5: Speaking of age, it's a rare old volume.
4: The book Mr. Welch was ashamed of? What is it?
5: An old Italian history. Very interesting.
4: Oh.
5: Let's see. It's about the place where Welch had the book open, right here. Yes, somebody's thumbed this page well. This is strange.
4: What?
5: It's a story about your boyfriend over the fireplace.
4: The man in the portrait?
5: Yes, Michael, Duke of Ancona. Bloodthirsty gentleman, the Duke. Even for the Middle Ages.
4: Well, those medieval soldiers were butchers.
5: Duke of Ancona was more subtle than that, Margot. This tells how he invited a party of friends to his castle Lock them in and introduce the plague among them.
4: But why?
5: The writer says the Duke was avenging an insult.
4: Did he get his revenge?
5: Yes, with two more deaths than he expected.
4: Two extra victims?
5: Yes, yes. He hadn't planned on those two. Had nothing against them. A learned man and a young girl. Fortunately, they sought refuge in the Duke's castle from a storm.
4: And ran into a murder plot.
5: Exactly. The Duke tried to get them to leave, but when they wouldn't, their host went ahead with his plan. Two hopeless victims perished with the others.
4: I'm glad it was a long time ago, Lamont.
5: 12th century.
4: What's this in a leather folder? Lamont.
5: Yes?
4: Look, a photo of Michael Welch in his youth.
5: Why, it's exactly like...
4: Like the portrait of the Duke of Ancona. I knew I'd seen that face. Michael Welch looks like the Duke.
5: Let me have it. Yes, they're much alike.
4: Welch is older now and grayer. That's why I didn't see the likeness before.
5: Margot, do you see what this means?
4: What? Why, no.
5: By a twist of fate, although they're not related, Michael Welch is a physical duplicate of Michael, Duke of Ancona, who lived in the 12th century.
4: You mean he
5: And thinks... Welch believes he is the Duke himself reincarnated. He's made a study of it in the Duke's history until he believes it. In his manner, when we're discussing reincarnation at the dinner table, I'm sure he really believes it. You see, the present circumstances here are parallel to those at the time of the historic tragedy. This is a party.
4: Yes.
5: The guests are all his friends except two, you and me.
4: Oh, the same as the story.
5: It's so similar.
4: Oh.
5: Isn't it amusing, Margot? We're the two unexpected guests, man and woman. Welch tried to get us to leave.
4: Yes.
5: But we stayed. We followed the pattern of the tale of the Duke in the 12th century.
4: Same situation 8 centuries later.
5: The question is, how far does Michael Welch mean to imitate the Duke of Ancona? Are we all in danger?
4: But, Lamont, that's fantastic.
5: I've got to find out, Margot.
4: But how?
5: By watching Michael Welch tonight as the Shadow. I'm going to investigate this house and find out exactly how Michael Welch intends to reenact the old tragedy. His belief that he is the reincarnated soul of the Duke of Ancona.
0: Ladies and gentlemen, we'll be back with The Shadow in just a moment, and later we'll meet our guest, Commissioner John H. Morris. But first, I want to say something to every motorist listening in. Remember, when you're driving in your car, the road may be perfectly dry 1 minute, and then... down comes the rain. The road that was safe a minute ago may become a dangerous skid track.
6: Yes. 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It pays to play safe.
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0: 2 o'clock, Mr. Welch. Time for me to get going.
1: Good. Now you understand what you're to do, Tony?
0: Yes, sir. The dynamite's already planted. Enough to do the job easy.
1: Here's the money I promised you.
0: Oh, yeah, okay.
1: There'll be a bonus if the explosion goes off exactly as we planned.
0: Oh, don't worry none, Mr. Welch. It will. All I gotta do now is throw the switch.
1: All right, get in the car and be on your way.
0: Yeah. Hey, there's a light in the house, sir. Won't someone hear me drive off?
1: That's my private room. Don't worry about that.
0: Oh, okay.
1: Good luck, Tony.
0: Yeah, thanks. Listen for the blow-off.
1: I shall listen, all right. It's too bad that the noise will awaken my guests, but soon, nothing will disturb them. Now to get back to the laboratory.
2: So you are planning something, Michael Welch. Still following the pattern set by the Duke of Ancona. The Shadow must visit that private room. But first, I must warn Margot on the shortwave radio. Margot! Shadow calling Margot Lane. I'm in the garden. 15 minutes ago, Michael Welch sent a servant to set off an explosion. I must get into Welch's private study. I shall need your help. There's the explosion. Welch's man has carried out his orders. Now I must wait and see why the explosion was planned and what it blew up.
0: Look at all that water there.
3: Gracious,
0: well, my
3: the
0: goodness.
3: The whole valley's being flooded.
4: They swept away. We'll all be drowned.
3: Can you hear that explosion?
4: Mr. Cranston.
5: Yes, Mrs. Bell?
3: Do you think there's any danger? I can't swim a stroke. I'd perish in that rushing water.
6: Calm yourself, Myra. I'm ashamed of you.
3: Well, that's all right for you, Margot. You can swim like a fish.
5: I doubt if the house will be swept away, Mrs. Bell.
6: Where's Michael?
0: Yes, has anyone seen Welch?
6: Well, here he comes now.
3: Oh, Michael, isn't this the most terrible thing?
1: Hey, everybody, quiet. There's nothing to get excited about.
3: Nothing to get excited about when we may all be drowned at any minute?
1: There's no danger. The house is safe. Up here on the hill, we're out of reach of the waters.
5: But we can't get out of the house.
1: No. We're all stuck here for at least 3 days, Mr. Cranston. Until the water subsides.
0: Well, let's phone for help.
1: The wires are down. The flood carried the poles away.
5: Margot.
6: There's the man.
5: Welch's man blew up the dam and flooded the whole countryside. The old plot is still working out. Now we're all prisoners in the Duke's castle.
6: With no hope of escaping.
5: And next should come the plague.
3: Oh, well, that's just the limit. Mosquitoes.
6: What's the matter, Myra?
3: A mosquito bit me. That's the last straw.
5: Margot, I think Welch is going back to his private room.
6: Yes, Lamont.
5: Stay with the guests. The Shadow must follow him.
1: Hard, Professor Charles?
7: Yes. Oh, yes, Michael. I'm feeding the serum to the last batch of mosquitoes. What was that, sir?
1: Door stuck for a second. Well, there it is. The deadly mosquito I let loose in the hall just bit one of my guests, a lady.
7: The lady will be sick very shortly.
1: Yes. And then, when the time is ripe, we'll let loose all the mosquitoes in the laboratory and add a new game to our weekend party.
7: There are over 10 screen boxes of mosquitoes, all filled with germs, ready for your guests.
1: Good. Now they're trapped by the flood outside, they can't run away.
7: Now we'll have our revenge.
1: My dear Professor Charles, my revenge is written in history. No one can change the course of events. It was all predestined centuries ago. You can let loose the other mosquitoes as soon as it's light. I want to see them swarming through the house.
7: Yes, yes, all will be ready.
1: Take good care of our winged pets.
2: What are you feeding those mosquitoes, Professor Charles?
7: What?
2: What is it that will be let loose on the guests in this house?
7: Who talked? Where are you?
2: I am here, Professor Charles. I am the Shadow.
7: But where? It's just a voice. I can't see
2: you. I am here, even if you can't see me. And I warn you, the mad plot of Michael Welch cannot succeed. You and he will be punished for your crime.
7: I don't know what you're talking about.
2: Don't lie. What germs are you feeding all those mosquitoes?
7: Go away. I'm an old man. For a moment, you frightened me with your strange voice. But I'm too old for fear. Too old for everything but revenge. No one shall rob me of that.
2: Yes, old man, someone will. The Shadow.
6: Lamont.
0: Margot.
5: The Duke of Ancona's plot is being followed to the very letter. Oh. Welch's private room is a chemical laboratory. He and the old man we saw at the window have figured out some modern form of plague.
6: Plague? I wonder if that's what's wrong with Mrs. Bell.
5: Is she ill?
6: Yes, I was hurrying to her with this medicine. I wish you'd take a look at her.
5: I will. What seems to be the matter?
6: I don't know. She's running a fearfully high fever, and she's such a strange color.
5: Strange color? Quick, I must see her.
6: Well, her room's right down here.
5: Hurry, Margot. If my guess is right, Welsh's form of plague is as deadly as the Duke of Ancona's.
6: Wait, I'll open the door.
8: Is that you, Margot? Oh, I'm so sick.
6: It's all right, Mrs. Bell.
5: Shut the door. I've seen enough.
6: Lamont, what is it?
5: Yellow fever, Margot.
6: Oh.
5: We must destroy those mosquitoes in the laboratory. Michael Welsh thinks that he is the Duke of Ancona, reincarnated. He plans to repeat the tragedy of centuries ago and infect every guest in this house with the disease. Come, Margot, we must hurry. Here, Margot. Here's the laboratory.
6: Door's locked.
5: Wait, I stole the key.
6: What are you going to do when we get inside?
5: Listen, the row of screen boxes on the table. Get the old man away from them, over by the window. I'll be with you as the shadow.
6: All right.
5: Don't speak to me until I speak. Here's the key. Lock the door behind us. Quietly, Margot, quietly. Step in.
6: Yes.
7: Who is that? Who's there?
6: Well, hello. You must be Professor Charles.
7: Oh, you can't come in here, young lady. This room is private. Get out. Get out. Here. Where are you going?
6: I want to see how the flood looks from this window.
7: Come away from there. You must leave this room at once.
6: Look, Professor. You get a wonderful view of the water from here.
7: Will I have to put you out that door by force?
6: Professor, please. Don't try violence. I'm strong. You're old and weak.
7: Yes, you're right. I can't fight you, young woman. I am too weak. Yeah, but Michael and I have a few tricks left.
6: What do you mean?
7: You'll see. In the morning, when I release my mosquitoes from their boxes...
6: Are you sure you will release
7: yes,
6: them?
7: Yes, yes, yes. These boxes here. Here, come, I'll show you. Who's been at these boxes?
6: Is something wrong?
7: They're dead. They're dead. Our messengers of death. What's this? Acid's been poured over every box.
6: Yes.
7: You did this. You wrecked my life's work.
2: No, Professor, she didn't do it. I did.
7: Who?
2: The Shadow poured acid over your little pets, Professor Charles.
7: The Shadow again?
9: Open this door. Open it.
7: It's Michael. Michael. Michael, they've been destroyed. Break in the door.
9: Open the door.
6: Shadow, it's Michael Welsh.
2: Yes, Margot, quickly. Hide behind that cabinet. Stay there, Margot.
6: Yes, Shadow.
7: Break it in, Michael. Break it in. Break it out. Oh, Michael. Michael, our plan has failed.
1: Lie. It can't fail.
7: Yeah, but it has. Look, all our mosquitoes dead. They're dead, Michael!
1: Dead? Who poured acid on those boxes? It was you, Professor.
7: Oh, no, Michael. No, it was the Shadow.
1: The Shadow, what are you talking about? Who is the Shadow?
7: A voice, Michael. A man you can't see. But he talks to you. He discovered all about our plan and he killed the mosquito.
1: You're lying, Professor. You with your crazy story of the Shadow. You did it yourself.
7: No, Michael, no.
1: Charles, you betrayed me. You've robbed me, the reincarnated Duke of Ancona, of his revenge. You've ruined the plot, you traitor.
7: Oh, Michael, Michael, put down that gun.
1: You won't live to laugh at me, you treacherous old devil.
2: The pattern is broken, Michael Welch.
1: Who spoke? Where are you?
2: I am here, Welch. I am the Shadow.
1: The Shadow? Then his story was true. You're the one who...
2: Yes, Michael Welsh, the Shadow does exist. I have destroyed your plague. Give up your mad dream. You are not the Duke of Ancona reincarnated into the body of Michael Welsh.
1: That's a lie. I am.
2: The pattern of the old tragedy you wanted to reenact is broken. There will be no plague, Welsh.
1: I must be the Duke come back to life. Didn't I trap my friends here just as I did centuries ago?
2: But there is no plague to inflict upon them, Welsh. The story is not the same. The Duke of Ancona is long dead.
1: No. I'm the Duke. Reincarnated.
2: You cannot be. There is no plague. The story will not end as the Duke's ended.
1: If I'm not the Duke, why, I'm nothing.
2: Forget this insane theory, Welch. Drop your gun.
1: No. The pattern, it's not the same. I'm not the Duke. You hear? I'm not the Duke.
2: Welch, drop that gun.
1: No. Other than fail, I'll die.
6: Lamont.
2: Yes, Margot. Yes. Don't look.
6: But Professor Charles...
2: He too is dead.
6: Oh, how horrible.
2: No, Margot. This is a fitting conclusion for the mad plot conceived by a man who thought he was the reincarnated soul of someone who died centuries before. whether the criminal builds his crime on historic patterns or not, the relentless hand of justice reaches out with a punishment all crime deserves. The punishment of death.
10: And now, ladies and gentlemen, the Shadow Program has the honor and privilege of presenting to you today's distinguished guest. He is Commissioner John H. Morris, in charge of the Juvenile Aid Bureau of the New York City Police Department. Commissioner Morris.
11: Thank you. First, Mr. Roberts, tell me, how does the Shadow do it?
10: Well, I'm sorry, Commissioner Morris, but that's the Shadow's secret.
11: All right, Mr. Roberts. But now, seriously, I'm grateful for this opportunity to congratulate the sponsors of the Shadow for putting on such a fine program. It's not only mighty entertaining, but it's also doing an excellent job of showing young Americans the folly and futility of lawlessness.
10: And that's what your job is, too, isn't it?
11: That's right. Crime prevention is the business of the Juvenile Aid Bureau of New York City.
10: That's a pretty big order. Tell us, Commissioner, how do you do it?
11: In brief, by putting into operation measures for the rehabilitation and adequate social treatment of juvenile delinquents and instilling in boys and girls a respect for law and appreciation of good citizenship.
10: Well, tell us, Commissioner, how do the children react to this plan?
11: They love it. Our 120 Police Athletic League supervised play streets and play centers boil with activity from morning till night. And that's not all. In addition, the league has made the police department uniform a symbol of friendship between those men who wear it and every member of the PAL.
10: Thank you very much, Commissioner Morris. I'm sure everyone listening enjoyed hearing your opinion on this topic of such vital interest to us all. You have been listening to a dramatized version of one of the many copyrighted stories which appear in the Shadow magazine, now on sale at your local newsstand.
12: The weed of crime bears bitter fruit. Crime does not pay. The Shadow knows.
10: All the characters and all the places named are fictitious. Any similarity to persons living or dead is purely coincidental.

See over in Sorrento, the boats are flying. And honey, child, here I dream in silence flying. Why, I'm just fleeting all my hours away.

Tchaikovsky? I love Russian composers. 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
1: I'm going out to stake me some government land.
2: Uranium fever has gone and got me down.
0: Well, I had a talk with the AEC, and they brought out some maps that looked good to me. And one showed me a spot he said he knowed. So I straddled my Jeep and headed down the road. I reckon I drove about 100 miles down a bumpy road out through the wilds, when all of a sudden I bounced a stop at the foot of a mountain, didn't have no top.
2: Uranium fever has done and got me down. Uranium fever, it's spreading all around.
0: With a Geiger counter in my hand,
1: I'm going out to stake me some government land.
2: Uranium fever has done and got me down.
0: Well, I took my Geiger and I started to climb right up to the top, where I thought I'd find a hunk of rock that'd make it click, just like I'd read about Vernon Pick. On the second day, I made the top, and I'm telling you, Steve, I was ready to stop. The only clicking that I heard

0: honor in my hand.
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0: Uranium fever has gone and got me down. 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You reach the spot where your fortune lies. You find it's been staked by 17 other guys. 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So with a Geiger counter and a pick in my hand, I'll keep right on staking that government land. Uranium fever has gone and got me down. Uranium fever is spreading all around. With a Geiger counter in my hand,
1: I'm going out to stake me some government land.

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And remember, though there be rain, and of course, a little darkness too, I ain't never gonna complain. 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

0: I'll get by. 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And remember, though there be rain, and of course, a little darkness too, I ain't never gonna complain. 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I'll see it through.
1: Poverty.

Oh, she hates corny waltzes and she hates the gavotte. And there's one big advantage if the music is hot.

0: the way, did you notice our new prices on Brownie movie cameras? They're reduced almost $10.
1: Yes, I did see them, but we're not quite sure whether we take enough movies to make it worthwhile.
0: Let me show you something. Here's a reel of Kodak home movies. Now, suppose these were your movies, and on this reel you had movies of, oh, let's say this young lady learning to walk, and her sister all dressed up and looking pretty. All your vacations. 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
1: Oh, yes.
0: Well, it doesn't cost a fortune at all. Especially now. 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And now it's only $29.95, or $3 down. 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

wouldn't quit her, 'cause she had the best old something that you ever had. Why, you fix her breakfast every morning, you stay home every day, you even wash the dishes if she has to go away. Why, you send the children to school,

0: into the case. Their job? Round up the suspects. And that's what you try to do when you play Mattel's new lie detector game. The exciting new game of scientific crime detection. It could be any one of 24 suspects. Question each one. Is he telling the truth? The lie detector says no. Now check the racketeer.
1: Well, I think it was a guy with a big jaw.
0: Now you have one clue. Next, try the schoolteacher.
2: I saw him. I'm sure he had a mustache.
0: True again. Now you know the criminal had a big jaw and a mustache. By eliminating the other suspects, you're ready to make an arrest. And there he is, the playboy. With skill and the lie detector, you become chief of detectives. Mattel's lie detector game is real fun. Get it wherever toys are sold. Remember, you can tell it's Mattel. It's

0: I may miss a lot, but I tell you what, there's a time when I'm never lazy when waiting for my Katie dear.
1: Our appointment was for 7, it's 8:15. If she's not here by 11, then I'll simply have to wait.
0: Oh,

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Whole lot of folks' heart is done been broken just over a whole lot of foolish words that's been spoken.

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He's got a handshake just like a lemon peel. 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He despises rainbows and he hates spring. 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The pessimistic character with the crabapple.

0: Well, I'll bet Jack Gregson wants to talk to you, too. Let's see if he does. You think so?
1: Very good, Magic Land. And I'll say, just say Corday. For Corday makes many, many delicious hard candies. First, there's the candy cuts right over here. These are the baby cuts. And then there's the peanut butter peanuts. And then the assorted butter cups. And there are many, many other hard candy treats in store for you. For instance, here are the black walnut chips. Oh, crisp, sweet candy on the outside, luscious, black, shredded coconut on the inside. Double taste enjoyment. How would you like to be able to just pop one of these in your mouth, huh? Oh, let me tell you. 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Oh, and then you bite deep into that tasty center. Ah, that tastes good. So, you just say Corday. For right now, you can buy Corday hard candies many different places. Here's all you have to do. You just look for the Corday display. Look for it, and you'll see it wherever good candy is sold. Yes, indeed, you can buy them. They're tempting, and they're mouth-watering. Corday's hard candies. You can get them individually, you see, or mixed by the pound. So buy Corday at these following stores. W.T. Grant, F.W. Woolworth, J.J. Newberry, S.H. 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Murphy, Neisner Brothers, N.H. Landau, M.H. Lanston, and the Fisher Beer Stores, and of course, at your favorite candy counter, too. So just say Corday, for Corday is perfection in confection.

0: Now you better be sure that it's true. 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I love you. 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

0: Welcome back, dear listeners. It's time once again to put aside all you think you know, all you believe to be true. Time to open your mind to the strange, bizarre, and sometimes terrifying world that exists in the shadows and fringes of our own, where myth, legend, and rumor are made real. Yes, it's time for more thrilling Tales from the West Virginia Hills. Not all creatures are of the land. Some stalk the skies. One such boogeyman has been reported for generations by mystified West Virginians. Its name remains the same, but accounts and speculation about its nature vary wildly. Some say man, others say beast, some say devil, others say angel. Tonight's tale, The Mothman Cometh, begins in Morgantown Municipal Hospital. We join young Mary Scarberry's bedside as she wakes, looking a little worse for wear.
1: Nurse Handy? Are you there?
2: Right here, ma chérie. And how are you feeling? Perhaps another stink back will help.
3: Is she awake?
4: There she is.
3: I heard her voice.
4: How's my brave little girl?
1: Hi, Mom. Hi, Dad. I'm doing okay.
3: Oh, we've been worried sick. Oh, you gave us such a fright.
5: Howdy, folks. Awful sorry to disturb you at this hour.
4: Mary, this is Sheriff Johnson. He just wants to ask a few questions.
5: Well, from what I hear, you're downright lucky to be alive, Miss Mary. You kids went through quite an ordeal.
1: Steve and Buddy, are they okay?
5: Let's just have a little chat first, Mary. Now, do you remember how you came to be on the Fayetteville Railroad Bridge yesterday?
1: Well, going to the bridge was really Buddy's idea.
6: Come on, Mary. Don't wimp out. Every kid's got to do it sometime.
1: But, Buddy, you know I'm plumb scared of heights. How far you reckon that drop is, Steve?
6: My daddy says 1,000 feet. I heard it's 2,000 feet. Plenty of time to say last words and final prayers before you hit the river.
1: Stop teasing me. I told y'all I'm nervous enough already.
6: Come on. Quit your stalling. Here, watch me. There's nothing to it.
1: Buddy, be careful.
6: Last one across is round egg.
1: Here goes.
6: Atta girl. Come on.
1: Slow down. I gotta take my time.
6: You're doing swell, Mary.
1: Oh, no. I don't think I can go any further.
6: You can't chicken out now. Just put one foot in front of the other. Hey, y'all. Look. Up in the sky. Dang. What is that? It's too big to be a bird. Wait. I know what it is. See how its eyes are glowing red? It's the Mothman!
1: It's flying right toward us! Yeah! Oh, that was close!
7: Steve! Mary! Get off that bridge! Plane's coming! The train!
6: Oh, no. Grandpa says that the Mothman's a sign of bad things. Bet that means the train's gonna derail.
1: Or maybe the bad thing is the train squashing us like June bugs. What are we gonna do?
6: We can't jump. And it's too late to run. The train's almost here.
7: Look out! That thing's coming back!
1: I remember is the Mothman snatching me and Steve just before the train ran us over. Sheriff, I know it sounds crazy, but I reckon it saved my life.
5: Well, now that's quite a tale, Mary.
1: You do believe me, don't you? I swear that's how it all happened. Just ask Buddy and Steve. They'll tell you the same story. Go on, ask them.
5: Mr. and Mrs. Scarberry, could I speak to you outside a moment?
4: Of course. Sweetheart, we'll be right back. You just get some rest.
2: Nurse, could you please get her something to eat?
8: Right away, madame. One Salisbury steak with extra gravy coming up. We'll have your highest rain in no time, ma chérie.
4: What do you think, Sheriff? Mary's not one to fib, but that story.
5: All I know is that she was found unconscious by the river without so much as a scratch.
3: So then you think she was telling the truth about this? Mothman saving her and those boys?
5: Well, that's the thing about it, ma'am. Those other boys weren't as lucky as Mary. The grim truth is that both were found dismembered way up in the top of a tree.
4: On top of a... Oh, you don't think...
3: What's that sound? It sounds like a... Mary!
4: The window. It smashed right in.
5: The nurse is torn to pieces, too!
2: Why does what?
3: Mary! She's gone. What's happened to my sweet Mary? Do something, Sharon. Do something.
0: Yet another chilling reminder, dear listeners, to always watch your back, your left, and your right. Be careful of your step and the ground beneath your feet. But most of all, don't forget to watch the skies above. For you never know what frightful terrors might be lurking overhead. Be sure to tune in next week for another thrilling chapter of Tales from the West Virginia Hills.

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You can collect them or spread them around. After all, they are fun for the entire family. Get Mattel's new Thing Maker with creepy crawlers. You can tell it's Mattel.

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But till you stop inflation, all you ask won't give a care.

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1: Wah Wah Wah.
0: You should hear those college boys. 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
2: Tra-la-la.
0: They've got a leader, big cheerleader. Oh, what a guy.
1: He's got a frozen face just like an Eskimo pie.
0: When he says, come on, let's go, though it's 45 below, listen what those Eskimo all holler.
1: Come on, let's go.
3: Ice cream, you scream, we all scream, right, green, rock, rock.
1: Boogie, wah, wah, rah, rah, rah.
3: Tuesday, Monday, we all scream, Sunday,
1: shh,
3: woo.
1: Roy, boy, Alice, rock.

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I wonder who's booging my woogie now. I used to hold my boogie in my hand. 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I wonder who's booging my woogie now.

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I wonder who's boogin' my woogie now.

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I don't care if she don't get back till fall. 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